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I'm your host, Jeff Szczesinski. If you listen to this show fairly regularly, you know that I have a monthly mix series within The Audio Tourist, in which I share some of the best new or new-to-me music that I was fortunate enough to hear over the last month. Haven't done a ton of them this year. Didn't do one for June or July. Just didn't listen to a lot of new music. Spent a lot of the summer going to concerts and listening back to bands I was already familiar with, sifting through their catalogs, etc. So tonight's show will be in the vein of these monthly mixes, just covering the new music that I heard in June, July, and August. We'll call this part one of my summer 2026 mix. I did listen to quite a few excellent new albums in the last 3 or 4 weeks, so I'm excited to play this music for you. I started the show off with Around the Bend by Nia Archives off of her excellent new LP, Emotional Junglist. And the rest of the hour will cover everything from indie folk to goth folk, some shoegaze, hip-hop, ambient, electronic, and indie rock. Most of the usual genres that I like to feature in these monthly mixes. The next set's going to start off here with Lamb Chop, who have an excellent new album out called Punching the Clown. You're going to hear Weakened from that LP. Once again, you're listening to part one of my summer 2026 mix here on The Audio Tourist,

blue blood in my vein. Vanity bows to the gain. 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I refuse to dress like a clown. Make up my birth playlist. I just want salsa. 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Emotions hard to express. 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How am I supposed to sing?

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It's the only thing that can be. Body distorted and puffed.

0: Once again, you're listening to The Audio Tourist on WAYOLP Rochester. If you're just tuning in, this is part one of my Summer 2026 mix, part of a series within The Audio Tourist in which I share some of the best new or new to me music I was fortunate enough to hear, usually over the last month. This time it's over the entire summer. I didn't listen to a ton of new albums over the last couple months. Most recently, though, you heard Julia Holter, Clepsydra, taken from her new album, Materia. Before that, it was Glowing Guts by Earth Eater, taken from her new album, Heavenly Body. Prior to that, July 5th by Lorraine, from her new album, Fata Morgana. Prior to that, you heard Shopping by Feeble Little Horse off of their new album, Bit Not. Before that, the title track off of Chelsea Wolfe's new album, The Dark. And that long set started off with Weakened by Lamb Chop off of their new album, Punching the Clown. In the background right now, it's Apparition by Lucene from his new album, Melting Days. Up next, a set of hip-hop starting off with Czarface and Frankie Pulitzer, the lead-off track from their new album, Czarface Meets Frankie Pulitzer. This is Brothers Grimm.
1: God, this shit's on point like adamantium off the sleeve.
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3: The new era. 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
1: Why the judge tryna make a d***ing suffer? 15, but I'm 17, what a crazy deal. Dinner tray full of green liver, what a crazy meal. Imagine being black in a cell, and right down the block is where the Aryans dwell. And you ain't got 500K for the bell, and you are not the one that like to play show and tell. Oof, a sentence, they gave me paragraphs. 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

0: Damn.
1: You just heard Flocka by IDK, featuring Conductor Williams and MF Doom, taken from his new mixtape, ETDS. Prior to that, you heard Science Fiction Fantasy by Open Mike Eagle and Kenny Siegel, off of their new collaborative album, Doomed. Prior to that, you heard Evil Grin by Denzel Curry and Kenny Beats, featuring JPEG Mafia, taken from the new album, Two. And that set of hip-hop started off with Brothers Grimm by Czarface and Frankie Pulitzer from their new collaborative LP, Czarface Meets Frankie Pulitzer. In the background right now, I'll Let It Play Out, is Skein by Clark, taken from one of his new EPs this year called Entity Stims. Then after that, this upcoming set will start off with another track by Lamb Chop. You'll hear Stella.

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I'm your host, Jeff Szczesinski. Tonight's show has been part one of my Summer 2026 mix, part of a series within The Audio Tourist in which I share some of the best new or new-to-me music. You just heard Things We Did by Kilby Kennedy.

album Punching the Clown. And in the background right now, it's the title track off of Gorilla's new album, The Mountain. I'll let this song play out, and then that'll do it for me this week. Tune in every Sunday, 8 to 9 p.m. Eastern Time, for more audio tourism. And until next show, be kind.

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WAYO LP Rochester. This is Electronic Angst on WAYO. We'll be starting the night with a couple of familiar faces. I don't have too much interesting to say at the beginning, but comments on other things a bit later. Thanks for tuning in.

Electronic Einstein Wayo, that was Molchatama with Prognose. We also heard Drab Majesty with Dolls in the Dark, and we started the night with We Cult with Watch the Sky. So I'm going to keep it going in a minute, but I did want to mention a couple of concerts that are happening this week. We've got Bragolin headlining Tragic Tuesday at Record Archive. They come over from the Netherlands. And then next Sunday, we've got Ultrasun and Soft Vein. Ultrasun is from Belgium, I believe. I'm not sure where Soft Vein is from. But yeah, it's cool. We've got some international artists that are coming to our small town of Rochester, New York. I always try going to these things, mostly because I get annoyed when I see artists that I really, really want to see that are coming like a few hours away. I feel like probably 85% of the concerts that I want to go to mainly go through to Toronto, and then the other 15% is split between Buffalo and here. So as a means of like being part of that bigger audience, I like going to the local shows to kind of try to put, I mean, one person isn't going to make a difference, but a bunch will. So I like going to these things. All right, enough of my little podium. We've got Public Circuit coming up next on Electronic Angst.

0: This is Electronic Angst on Wayo. That was Pastel Ghost with Clouds. Prior to that, we had Minuet Machine with Sacrifice and Public Circuit with Heaven Awaits. Just a bit of housekeeping before the next segment. I will be uploading all of the August archived episodes to the website. You can find the link to it and the prior episodes from past months on Wayo's website, which is wayofm.org. That's wayofm.org. And you can find me under shows at Electronic Angst. I will also be out next week. I'll be trying to go to some concerts that are happening. So I'll be bouncing around a bit. Will not be on the air next week. I'll be here the week after. So coming up next, we've got Kanoe 64 and some shoegaze noise rocky stuff up next on Electronic Angst.
1: あなたは誰ですか?

Electronic Angst on Wayo, that was Last Kiss by Mama. We also heard Corner by Default, Hello Juliet by Clarion, and Who Are You by Kanoe64. We've come on to our last segment of the night. As always, thank you for tuning in, and I will see you in about 2 weeks. Thank you again. This has been Electronic Angst on Wayo.

Welcome in, Fence Jumpers. I'm your host, currently the only host, Ryan. This is my show, currently just my show, but maybe we'll be changing at some point. But currently my show about playing music and listening to it as well. Originally, the show concept is based around friendship and music and the intersection of the two. This is an hour where I, and at some point soon more people, will be discussing all of these little details that you kind of discover about each other through music and through questions, I guess, personal questions geared towards each other. It's usually a little bit more talk heavy, usually a little bit more conversational. I think tonight might end up being a little bit more focused on music, but I'm going to try to spin some stuff around for you here too. Make just a little bit of

commentary on things that are happening in the world. And if not that, then maybe make you giggle. I'm gonna play some music.

Welcome back to Fence Jumper on WAYOLP Rochester. What you just heard was a slew of music from a genre I would call male manipulator. That was Pantyhose by TV Girl. Before it was Big Mouth Strikes Again by The Smiths. And then first on the hour was Body Snatchers by Radiohead. That's a little blend of music that if you hear turned on for you, after being invited to who you think is a friend's house, I would be wary that something bad might happen. That's a little bit of a joke, but it is some music that has sort of a reputation online, I would say. But also a weird crop of songs that I felt suddenly motivated to listen to while cleaning up my old apartment. Like moving out and just like mopping these floors, and The Smiths have hit harder than they ever have in my entire life. I'm not normally that kind of guy, but something possessed me. Coming up next, I'm going to play a couple songs that have come out within the last couple weeks here that one has spoken to me to some degree, and then another I haven't heard whatsoever. And I'm planning to do a little bit of a live react sort of thing too. So stick around.

0: Who is that?
1: Everything I like comes out my soul. It's the best thing of my life.
2: 3, 2, 1, 2.
3: So that was Thursday by the artist Sacred Holes. Not to be confused with The Day After Wednesday, which is a different band. But yeah, that's a new track off of their album From There to There. Sacred Holes, I believe, is a joint project with Jonah Paz, who is kind of being touted as this new gen aficionado, I guess we'll call him. Just an interesting producer, also songwriter, someone who's very versed in sonic engineering, and it clearly bleeds through in a lot of the projects. He is also, I believe, the primary producer for Ear, where he, I should have researched this, but works alongside a girl in both bands. But Sacred Holes is a fun little, more energetic, sometimes trap-inspired project, whereas some of the other ones tend to be a little bit more minimalist, a little bit more ambient and experimental in that way. Just found that track last Wednesday on a bike ride to the grocery store up the street from my place. And it was very fun going up and down the ice cream aisle, bumping that in the ear. It's very fun. It's so fun. I love that style so much. Sort of just like very adolescent, digital little beats that you just move back and forth through. And I love the way that he infuses a lot of kind of trap elements, because it feels kind of badass. It's like regular stuff, but then you also kind of seem like a cool cat, like bumping a little bit. It's not just the sort of cringy SoundCloud stuff that I used to listen to. This would have done numbers to me if I found it like a decade ago. Very sad that I couldn't be 14 right now, but probably wouldn't know about it. I've got one more coming up to react to, and then we'll get back to some regularly scheduled music.

So that was Grapevine by Lots of Hands. A little bit of a moody track. I was kind of surprised. The soundtrack is kind of amazing right now. I've become a little bit more lax with bed music than I traditionally used to be, and I've started pulling old CDs from our archive to play as bed music, and this is a little treat. When we first started the show, I was very much in search of kind of epic, classical instrumentals to put on while we talked for bold little moments like that. And we kind of transitioned away, but that's so silly. But yeah, that was Grapevine by Lots of Hands. I'm familiar with them through a couple of their previous albums. One called Mistake from, I believe, 2020, I think is my personal favorite. It has compared to that, I would say maybe more hooks. It's more poppy, it's more bright. That one was a little bit more like mood driven. There was some kind of interesting vocal doubling happening to kind of darken the room and kind of spread this like broader, wider sound into the space. And a lot of kind of repetitive guitar stuff that just sat in the background as opposed to playing like little melodies, just like single note chimes kind of ringing out that I thought were pretty cool. I didn't get a chance to really glimpse the lyrics at all, but I feel like that was less so a song that I will revisit compared to some of their other stuff. That band has a number of songs that are up there with my favorite. And I'm assuming are going to drop a new album if they're releasing singles. Coming up next on the hour, I have a little blend of music that's is related to my weekend, which I guess I'll talk about a little bit later here.

Da, da, da, da. What you just heard was Grey Dane by a Rochester local band called Sweater Vest Arrest. Saturday, I played a little show at the Flying Squirrel with my roommate in his solo projects. And they were one of the bands that played with us a couple later down the line. They played after us, so it means that they're bigger and better. They have more loyal fans, but they're really cool. I was not incredibly familiar with them already going into it, so it was kind of awesome hearing those kids rock out. I think they have a really good sense of sort of dramatic songwriting. Everything's kind of coded in a sense of, I wouldn't say direness, but definitely emotion that kind of reverberates off. And they're really good at using the drums and the guitars to kind of synergize with the singer's vocals, which are kind of awesome and kind of dope. I remember listening through it and just thinking about how cool it's going to be as they all kind of develop. That's what's so like unique about being in a city and having bands that live in your city and that play in your city, is that they're all playing music and they're learning as they're playing, and they're deciding to cut things, they're deciding to add things, they're coming up with new ideas. Everything's growing and changing sort of as it's happening. And I'm so excited to see how bands, especially like Sweater Vest Arrest, kind of grow and where they go. I was kind of just watching the show and thinking about like everything that at one point probably could have sounded fairly similar to what they're doing right now. And I think for me, like Hope Sandoval vocals kind of were just like bouncing around in my brain. I don't think it's the most apt comparison, but I think there's a case to be said about the way that a lot of Mazzie Star projects sort of use these really pretty guitar lines floating on top of Hope Sandoval's just lovely vocals. And it reminds me of something that, I don't know, I guess they could also be doing to some degree. So I have a little Hope Sandoval and the Warm Inventions, her collab project with Combs O'Kirst, the drummer for My Bloody Valentine. It's their collab. Yes. They got in the stew. Here's Suzanne.

It seems almost impossible that some sounds can come out of a pair of headphones. And that's a song for me where I always think that you hear so many noises, I guess, and I feel like very few of them ever sound quite so sparse, but so wide, is the way they mixed Suzanne. That was Suzanne, by the way, by Hope Sandoval and The Warm Inventions. I still didn't look up the My Bloody Valentine drummer's full name, so that's my bad. But yeah, song that I feel like I should think is very boring, but is kind of cool, actually. Coming up, I want to play another song from another band that we played with on Saturday. My friend Liam's solo project, Evil Noise Machine, who just dropped a new album as of this week, actually. Here we go.

That was Evil Noise Machines, Rituals in Eden. The type of song that would make me crowd kill the local goth bar Vertex. And also the type of song that made me wake up and text him, "Yo, bro, do you listen to Tortoise?"

For the sake of time, I'm going to be cutting Tortoise's song, TNT, off the similarly titled album. A little bit short here. Moving in towards our final section of Fence Jumper for the night. I want to establish this again. It was an idea I had a long time ago, but since we are broadcasting at 11 p.m. on a school night, I want to chill things down. I want to take them a little bit slower and play things that are a little bit more sentimental and something that you can hopefully fall asleep to. Those of you who have an 8 a.m. wake-up time. Coming up is Cut from Toxic Cloth by the band At. Just the At symbol. Following that will be Hill House by Kitchen, based out of here in Rochester. And then finally, Ivy by the Philly guitar band 22 Degree Halo. Good night, guys.

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Don't let your old ride rot in the rain. 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

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So I rhyme like so, keep my limelight low, keep my mind right, keep my body tight, bold, keep my time tight, keep a quality flow like a Klondike. 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They all color me nice when they discover me. They all kind of entice, I'm all kind of insane. Before the loss and the gain is brain one. 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The baby screams and lady screams. The lady screams, splitting seams. The bloody soap of fear and hope. The excess company, comforting to no use. A peaceful moment, drug induced. I'd have you back if I could choose. I'd have you back and never lose. I wish your brain was never lost. Wish the beast was never loose. There could be no substitutes. If it could, I'd find a substance to abuse. Every rhyme is just a ruse. Every syllable medicinal to lead to better roots. Reconnect with the root.

0: Truth, science and math, but as a theologist, I ain't required to laugh when the numbers and figures get fixed. Throw past beliefs in the mix. Not all we got is a recipe for intolerance. People's feelings get hard again. All the ideas they harboring really keep them from listening. So destructive and limited. So destructive and limited, purely vile and childish, leading riots and violence. I leave the Dharma inviolate. My speech is blues and violets, my beats is bros and pious chicks. No need to hide your kicks, we grab you by the wrist and sing the pious hymn. Grab some pie, watch the poet stroke his chin. We'll ponder everything except for sin. Grab some pie to watch the poet stroke his chin. We'll ponder everything except for sin. Ponder anything except for sin. Let the project begin.
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0: Good morning, you listen to the Crush Hour on WAYOLP Rochester. This is Christopher Rush here with the 79th episode of the Crush Hour, Amplifying Voices, Empowering Change, learning more about the people in Rochester working to make it a better place. And I have someone doing just that. Mr. McDonald, how you feeling this morning?
1: Morning. I'm happy to be here. Thanks for having me. I'm glad you're here, man.
0: You could be anywhere in the world. You decided to stop doing your way to work. You dress sharp, absolutely, ready to rock and roll, take on this Monday. You know, how was your weekend?
1: I had a great weekend, man. We had a busy weekend kicking off MPAC Greek Week. So we had a radio takeover with 105.5 The Beat on Friday, followed by an after party. And then Sunday morning, we had a Sunday service at the Northfield Church out in Pittsburgh with Pastor Torrance Sparkman. And then today, starting off with a radio interview this morning, followed by our professional networking mixer today at 6 to 9 p.m. Legacy Wine Bar. So it's been a busy weekend and week.
0: Man, you the man for the job, too. I remember when we was walking in and you mentioned, you know, all the stuff you had going on. And I was thinking, you know, Monday's usually a bear. And I was getting ready to leave the house, and I learned that my neighbor locked his keys in his car with his car running. Like, you know what? Let me not complain about this Monday morning. It's going to be a great day.
1: Yeah.
0: So we're going to get right back into the interview. I'm going to read a quick bio, and then we'll kick off the interview. And again, like I said, I thank you so much for being here. Hold on a second. Man, I had the note pulled up, and then where did I do it? Hold on.

0: brief summary from where you started to where you are now as a reference librarian and a project manager and a mentor in this
1: community? So after graduating from Wilson, I went on to Lincoln University, the Lincoln University, founded in 1854, the nation's first degree-granting HBCU. And while I was there, my dream was to become an entertainment lawyer. That was my whole reason for going to school. And so Lincoln didn't have a law program, but they had like a mass communications program. So that's where I got my bachelor's in mass comm. That was kind of like the precursor getting that entertainment side of it. And I also earned my pre-law certificate at Lincoln too, because my whole thing was to go to law school. And I always tell this story that like maybe I was trying to get a job at the library on Lincoln's campus because they had just renovated the library.
0: Okay.
1: And we recently received a new library director who was a young black guy. And in trying to get that job, I ended up connecting with him, and he just kept plugging, hey, you should try library science. You should try library science. And I kept telling him, I don't think that's for me. I'm trying to go to law school. I kind of got a set plan. And I remember one day he said, well, how about you try law librarianship? And I had never heard of that before, where you could get a joint degree in law and librarianship. And so I ended up applying to that program. So after graduating from NCCU, I was accepted into the library program at NCCU first, and I was still waiting to hear back from the law school. So I went down to NCCU and I ended up not getting accepted into the law school. And so I went ahead and started the library program. I did some internships at the Law Library of Congress in D.C.
0: Oh, wow.
1: And also at the George W. Bush Presidential Library and Museum in Dallas, Texas. And those experiences really kind of like sealed the deal for me in wanting to continue on with the librarianship. I did still try to pursue law school. I ended up going to law school for 1 year, but I didn't end up finishing due to some accreditation issues that the university had. But fast forward to 2017, I'm back here in Rochester after getting my librarianship degree. And I remember when I first got back here, I was just trying to find a job ASAP. And I was just like, I don't have no job. I'm living with my mom. I need a job. And so for a while, I was working actually in DES, in the garbage department with the city. Both 2 degrees, you know, but I had to get to it. And eventually, I ended up finding a substitute position at the library.
0: Okay.
1: And that was in 2017. I started as like a substitute at the circulation desk. And fast forward 9 years later, I've been at the library almost 9 years now, going on 10 years. Since I started, I'm the only black male librarian in the Rochester Public Library system. We have our central branch. We have 11 branches in the community, as well as the Monroe County, all the way out in the town and county branches. And amongst those, I'm the only black male librarian. I'm sure you can know that comes with a lot of obstacles and hurdles, but also a lot of opportunity.
0: And
1: it gives me a great platform. And so I try to always, utilize and galvanize my platform for positive and productivity, basically. And so mainly what I do in the local history and genealogy division is I'm the project manager at the Archive of Black History and Culture.
0: Right.
1: And we started that project in 2020, and I was appointed project manager in 2021. And since then, we've kind of just been, beating the pavement, getting in the community, and trying to, work with different businesses, individuals, organizations to document their black history in Rochester.
0: Wow. That got to be an amazing project. We're gonna get into that because I got a lot of questions.
1: Okay.
0: But first, you mentioned you started off wanting to be an entertainment lawyer. What sparked that?
1: So I actually come from a family of lawyers. My mother is an attorney. She's been an attorney her whole life. She graduated from Georgetown University. Her father is an attorney. He was an attorney. He passed away. Her brother is an attorney in Dallas, Texas, and her father, he actually had his own law firm in Buffalo.
0: Okay.
1: And for many years, and she would commute back and forth to Rochester to Buffalo to work at his law firm with her brother. So I come from a family of lawyers, so I was kind of influenced by that. And I'm also an avid fan of like the entertainment industry and things like that. And so I felt that was a practical way for me to, merge both of those worlds, basically.
0: Man, I feel like if my family was full of lawyers, man, what are the conversations like? Like, what are

0: debates like when you guys get into disagreements? How that go?
1: Listen, the debates be debating, but you know, I definitely came from a family of strong, opinionated, educated Black folks, men and women. My mother's an HBCU graduate. She's also a divine. I remember she went to Howard University, pledged Delta Sigma Theta, spring 85. And so I definitely come from that background, basically. And, you know, in my family, and then I got my whole other side of my family. You know how the Black families do. We got this side and we got our other side.
0: Trust me, I know.
1: And you got to be able to walk in both sides. You know what I'm saying? Yeah. And so my family is definitely a tough family, and you know, iron sharpens iron. And I'm just so proud to have my village, and they support me all the time.
0: Yeah, I like that. So you heavily involved in HBCUs. Are you doing any work or connect to the HBCU Classic?
1: Absolutely. So okay. I'm on the HBCU Classic Planning Committee. This is my second year on that committee, maybe my third. But yeah, so we got some different events going on. We got some programming. We have the HBCU Experience. So leading up to the actual Classic, the game, we have some more like intentional program to get the youth involved and get them engaged so they can learn a little bit more about HBCUs, about scholarships and the FAFSA process and things like that. Get a little bit more one-on-one time with the Divine Nine and different you know, organizations and groups on campus before the game actually takes place on Saturday. So I think the lead up starts on like Thursday, so it goes Thursday, Friday, and then it all culminates with the game on Saturday.
0: Man, how important is that exposure to these young men and women in the community?
1: It's so important. It's imperative that, you know, we expose our young people to things that they haven't been exposed to. It's really just that simple. Our world is only what we can see or what we can imagine, and a lot of times for our young people, their imagination is so boxed in and so limited by things that they've experienced or things that they're watching in the media. And
0: or what they see in their community.
1: Or what they see in their community, in their households. And, you know, I have several examples of that being true and being the reality. And I always try to combat that whenever I can with facts and statistics and personal experience and just sharing that stuff with young people. You know, I'm 34 now, and so I like to call myself young, but I'm not as young anymore. And so I try to, you know, carry that weight and that responsibility as kind of like that middle bridge to just talk to our young folks, man, and just let them know that there's a better way. There's a more productive way.
0: Yeah, and it'll be a much better way to get you the future that you want. I probably can guess this answer only, you know, learning about your mother and the other individuals in your family who are highly educated. But what went into your decision to go to HBCU compared to some of the local colleges we have here?
1: Yeah, so in high school, I was heavily, back in the day, I was heavily influenced by Malcolm X. So in middle school, high school is when I really started diving deep into Black history, African history, and just learning and reading and watching and all of those things. I was enamored by the conversation, the things that I was learning. And I remember I went on the Hillside Work Scholarship Connection HBCU tour.
0: Yeah.
1: And I can't remember, it was during like Labor Day or some type of break or something, February recess. And the Hillside Work Scholarship Connection, I want to shout them out. They took a group of students down to all the top HBCUs for like a whole week, and we visited maybe like 10 HBCUs. And I'll just never forget that experience. That was maybe in high school. And I remember after leaving that trip, I'm like, I'm definitely going to a HBCU. I mean, everything, the culture, the food, just being not even on the campus, but just being in North Carolina, West Virginia, the shopping, the eating, just everything really enamored me. I remember, I just remember one time we was walking on campus, and it was this beautiful girl, like one of the most beautiful girls I ever seen in my life. And I always remember that memory in my mind as a kid on that college tour, and also the education and the history and all of those things. But I remember after leaving that trip, I told myself, I'm going to HBCU. And for the application process for college, I applied to like maybe 15 HBCUs, maybe 15, 20 HBCUs. And I remember my mom was like, you got to apply to a couple, you know, regular colleges, a couple SUNY colleges or whatever. And I think at the end, I threw in a couple SUNY college applications and stuff like that. But I had my mind set on going to HBCU. And I originally was supposed to go to Wilberforce University. I was accepted. I paid my room in deposit. I met my roommate online and all of that. And at the last minute, Lincoln University was actually in Rochester for some type of presentation or recruitment or something. Mm. And my mom knew a lady who was working as a part of that. And she went there actually more so to say hi to the lady that she knew, not necessarily for the college recruitment. And I just happened to be with her. And I just remember sitting in there. I was looking like, oh, this school seemed a little bit more bigger than Wilberforce. And shout out Wilberforce as well. I got a good friend who graduated from there. But at the last minute, I ended up changing and going to Lincoln, literally at the last minute. Yeah. And best decision I ever made. Best decision.
0: First off, shout out to the Hillside Work Scholarship Program because I am a graduate as well, proud graduate. I'm still close with a couple of my advocates that I had at the time.
1: Same here.
0: Still working with them professionally, you know. That HBCU college tour, we still planning those. My aunt planned those.
1: Okay.
0: My aunt's the one that worked with Hillside Work Scholarship. We never talked about that. We got to get going because
1: we're
0: going back to North Carolina and Atlanta in the spring. So I'll make sure to keep you tapped in with that.
1: Yeah, definitely. I've been a part of some other HBCU ones, but I would love to be a part of that one particularly. Yeah.
0: We're going to take a quick music break. We ask our guests to recommend three songs. The first song is one that reminds them of the childhood. This is one of my absolute favorite songs. Not just a reminder of the child. I just love this song. But this is Can't Tell Me Nothing with Kanye West. We'll be back with the Crusher Hour in a second.
1: Yes, sir.

0: Good morning. This is Christopher Rush here with the 79th episode of The Crush Hour on WAYOLP Rochester with Mr. Antoine McDonald. You just listened to some music. That was Kanye West, Can't Tell Me Nothing. Tell us what significance this song had for you in your childhood.
1: Hey, man. You know, when I was in high school, Kanye was my favorite rapper. And recently I had to think to myself, wait, is Kanye still my favorite rapper? And so I had to listen to some of his recent releases. And I'm like, yeah, he's still my favorite rapper. But in high school, man, in middle school, and just growing up, I had a lot of challenges, you know, some behavioral stuff that I was working through and you know, just some rough times, definitely. And a lot of people who know me in that stage in life, when they see me now, they're just, you know, somewhat shocked and surprised. They're like, we knew you had it in you, but I'm just glad to see that you finally put it out and you finally realized it. And so I always very personally identify with Kanye, not only just the music, but just his personal story, his connection with his mother. I was raised by a single mother, and so that connection he had with his mother, I identify with that as well. And, you know, the lines he say, I'm under pressure, under more scrutiny, and what I do, act more stupidly. Bought more jewelry, more Louis V. My mama couldn't get through to me. And all of that stuff just hit so much for me. I remember being a kid listening to that stuff like, bro, why did I just do that? Why am I, you know, why did I act more stupidly when I knew there was a pressure situation? And my mama felt like she couldn't get through to me. And I'm sure she felt like that many times too. So the music just resonated with me, the words and his outside, I don't want to say antics, but his outside behavior outside of the music, his fashion, that's something else that really resonated with me. I'm a big person inspired by fashion, and Kanye just been a total inspiration for me all throughout life, music, everything.
0: Yeah, same here, man. He's definitely one of my favorite musicians, if not the favorite. I can't figure out. I mean, it goes in waves.
1: Yeah.
0: Overall, my favorite artist is Kanye West, but you know, lyrically, there's some other people that'll probably wash him. No.
1: Yeah.
0: I want to get back into just kind of understanding. You talked about the wins and some of the challenges related to being a male librarian and a black male librarian in Rochester, New York. But just if we start with some of the successes or some of the, you know, I would imagine it has a tremendous impact on our youths walking into the library and seeing a young black man as a librarian. But I know it's not all rainbows and Skittles. So if you could tell us, you know, some of the highlights of being of your current position.
1: So some of the highlights, you know, just stuff like this, being able to be platformed, to have my voice and my story amplified throughout the community. I've been interviewed by the DNC, the Democrat Chronicle, Channel 8, WROC, Teresa Merzenberg on Channel 13. So the Rochester community has definitely supported me and amplified my work in the community. So that's something that's been very grateful. I received a special mayoral recognition award for my work at the library from Malik Mayor Evans. And you know, some of my successes at the library, I've successfully submitted and received grant funding. We received over $30,000 in grant funding for the Archive of Black History and Culture. That's, you know, I'm not gonna say I single-handedly started that archive, but I definitely was one of the main people at the beginning in its inception of the archive. And now to see it in its fruition 6 years later is definitely a success story. You know, we hired over 10 black community members and paid them for over a year with stipends. So putting money directly into the community, working with different community members, young folk, college students, for hosting interns and volunteers at the library. So I think I've definitely had a lot of successes, and also just some of the materials that we've been able to document. So we've documented materials from Charles Price, which was Rochester's first black police officer, working with his daughter, the About Time magazine, which is one of New York State's longest operating black-owned publications. It was in operation from 1970 to 2023 here in Rochester. We're working with their family to document their material. So, and recently I just finished a digitization project where we digitized over six VHS tapes of materials from the 1960s, 1970s here in Rochester's black community. So I've definitely had a few wins that I'm just blessed and appreciative for.
0: Man, tell me, as you're doing this work and this and going through this process and meeting with people and connecting, you talked about meeting with the first black police officer's daughter. Like, that got to be a monumental experience. Tell me a nugget you learned or a history fact you learned about black history in Rochester that just, like, either blew your mind or you know, like, not a lot of people know about it. And they should.
1: Yeah, so the one that I always say is Rochester, New York was the first city in the country to erect a monument in honor of a person of color, of a black man, and for Frederick Douglass, and that was in the 1890s.
0: Oh, wow.
1: And there's a whole book about it, the Frederick Douglass Monument Committee, and it documents their story of how they generated the funding, how they got the monument to Rochester, its story is how it's moved several locations. And that monument is still here in Rochester, that Frederick Douglass monument that's been vandalized a couple of times. That monument has been here since 1890, and it was the first statue in the country erected in dedication to a black man, and that happened here in Rochester.
0: Man, I did not know that.
1: Yeah.
0: And I feel like I'm tapped in, because Frederick Douglass is one of my favorite people. I like that. I'm born in February. He's Valentine's Day is his birthday, right? Well, at least since they recorded it.
1: Yeah.
0: And I didn't know that either. I think that's good. What are, you know, how do you feel like our youth, you know, receive a lot of this history when you kind of, you know, trying to drop knowledge on them?
1: Yeah. So, you know, that's a gift and a curse. You know, when you say sometimes about seeing me when people walk in, sometimes even our own community, they get a little apprehensive sometimes when they walk in and they see me, a young black man, and they coming into the library wanting help. I'm not always dressed up. Sometimes I'm in jeans and a hoodie, jeans and a T-shirt, and I see it on the faces, not just white people, but sometimes our black folk as well. And they come into the library and they see me and they just like, they kind of thrown off a little bit. Like, is he really going to be able to help me?
0: They'd be expecting Miss Frizzle or something.
1: You know,
0: like that.
1: And so I get that sometimes. And, you know, I'm a little bit younger too. So I definitely get that sometimes from our people too. But most of the time, our young people are receptive. I have a book club that I do for young people. Called the Total Wellness Academic and Advocacy Network, and we do a weekly book club on there on Saturdays at 12 noon online via Zoom. And whenever I try to talk to young people, in particular young black men, about reading, about literacy, about some of the work that I'm doing or some of my visions and goals, you know, a lot of times I get positive feedback, they're receptive and stuff like that. Trying to get them engaged and talking is another thing. But I've been definitely successful in that. And there's a lot of young people in the community who've definitely been supporting me and advocating for me. And I just continue to reach out and continue to try to get those young people involved any way that I can, even if it's at the library or it's personally, you know, through my book club or through my fraternity's mentorship program. We have the Lamplighters, and we're actually starting our second cohort this year. We had our first cohort with 5 young men, and that went successful. And so now we're starting our second cohort right now. We're currently recruiting.
0: Okay. We're going to get back into the community work in the next section, because I know you do a lot, and there's certain things that, you know, absolutely, we've been able to connect on. But I know you your hands are in a lot of things and working with mentorship and the youth and you know, Greek life. But, you know, you mentioned outside of dealing with some of the challenges or the perception of you being a young black man as a librarian, what are some of the other challenges you think just to your work in general? Like, if you had a magic wand and you could wave and you could fix 3 things right now, what would it be?
1: If I had a magic wand, I could fix 3 things right now. I would probably say more support. I've been definitely supported a lot. I work with a lot of interns and volunteers, but it's pretty much me. I'm kind of almost a one-man show, so to speak. And so to have some more hands on deck working with this stuff would definitely be beneficial. Of course, funding, we've done well in terms of fundraising and stuff like that. But of course, more funds would just give us more opportunities. And I think the most important thing is just awareness, trying to continually make people aware of what we have going on at the library, aware of how they can support, because there's a lot of people who want to get more involved and get more active. They just don't necessarily know the avenue to do so, or they don't have the tools to do so. And so I think that's something that's really big. And I hear that a lot across all industries, all organizations. Everybody's doing good work in the community, but it's how do we get that word out there to the people to let them know what we're doing?
0: Like, yeah, coming on the crush hour. No.
1: No, seriously. That was stuff what it like is. This. Yeah.
0: Speaking of that, too, you know, because I'm familiar with a lot of the resources. I think that, you know, that we got, I think we have a great library system in Monroe County. And I think we have a lot of resources for youth and for the community in general that people just might not know about. But what do you think are some of the greatest resources that are underutilized in some of our libraries?
1: So I'll definitely have to shamelessly plug the local history and genealogy division. Is that, you know, for a public library, we're in the area, we're the second largest repository, only second to U of R.
0: Wow.
1: And that's a full-fledged university, and we're a public library. And our special collections archives are second to only U of R in the area. And so that resource, that's a free resource that the community, most community members don't know about or don't use. And we have print and digital resources going all the way back to the 1500s.
0: Wow.
1: You know, in New York State, you know, stuff early 1700s here in Rochester. Pictures, sketchbooks, original stuff that survived all of these years later, that general public and people can come into the library anytime and access and look at and learn from. And most people don't know that. We have an online database where the community can search through these special collections materials called Archive Space. We also have, the library has access to a lot of free databases that are both local and national. A local one is New York Heritage Online. A more national one is ProQuest Database. It's kind of like EBSCO. Mm-hmm. And we have, if you come to the library, you can get free access to these. That's also beneficial for college students. You know, Rochester is a college town. And you got to pay for access to those journals, those scholarly journals. But at the library, you could get free access. We also have like the digital resources like Hoopla and Libby, where people can access digital materials from the libraries. They can check out audio books and CDs and things like that. And then physically at the library, we have a lot of physical items that people can check out. So when people think about the library, they think about just checking out books. But we have books, sewing machines, instruments, artwork. You can check out artwork at the library, like full-fledged paintings from the library, and bring those home. We have science kits that you can check out and teach your kids science activities at home. So there's so much stuff at the library that's free. We do free meals, hot meals, and every day, you know, we have a large low-income and homeless population at the library. Okay. A lot of mental health we deal with at the library and facilitate all of those different services. We work with the ABC, the Center for Youth, the Father Tracy Initiative. Mm-hmm. So it's a every day there's a lot happening at the library. We provide free health screenings and checkups. We have a doctor that comes there. We have LROC, a legal service. You could come and get free legal services 1 month throughout the, I think 1 day through every month at the library. So there's just so many things, and this is just stuff that's just coming to mind right now.
0: Wow, yeah, that is a lot. That is a lot. Just, I know this is a silly question to ask. Do you read a lot?
1: I do, but I could probably read some more.
0: What's your take on reading physical books or audio books? Like, what do you prefer?
1: So I prefer to read a book. I the whole experience of opening a book and turning the pages and finding a quiet space, all of that adds to the experience of reading for me. But when I'm like driving or working out or something like that, I can definitely use an audio book.
0: Okay.
1: I definitely implement okay. those sometimes.
0: Okay.
1: Yeah.
0: Are we going to take another music break? The second guest we ask our guests to, second song we ask our guests to recommend is one that they play when they're facing challenging times. This is Tasha Cobbs with I'm Getting Ready. We'll be back with the Crush Hour in a second.

0: You're back with the Crush Hour, episode 79, with Antoine McDonald. That was Tasha Cobbs with I'm Getting Ready, a song that Mr. McDonald likes to play when he's facing challenging times. Please tell us the significance of this song.
1: Absolutely. So I was raised in the church, in Faith Temple Apostolic Church on 141 Arnett Boulevard, and God and faith is something that's very important for me in my life and my journey. Like I said, I've had a life for me ain't been no crystal stair. I've had a lot of peaks and valleys and twists and turns along the way, and anybody who's been with me knows that for sure, and even still to this day. And so it's always important for me to center myself back with God and religion. And, you know, I won't get emotional, but, you know, people don't always know that I really love gospel music and I listen to it a lot. People wouldn't know that about me until I tell them that. And this particular song, it says, I'm getting ready to see something I've never seen. And that really speaks to me, because we've all gone through those moments in life where we're entering a phase or a situation that we've never seen before. And I just listen to those words and it's just like, you know, God help me, prepare me. As I'm getting ready to see something I've never seen. And Tasha Cobbs is an excellent singer, and she hits you when you hear those. Listen to that full 8-minute version at the end. She's just praising and worshiping, and you can't help but feel it and feel the emotion. Yeah. And then my favorite female rapper, Nicki Minaj, she got an excellent verse in there as well. So I really like that song.
0: Okay, I appreciate that. Mm-hmm. We're gonna get into your community work. I know you're involved in a lot of things. We're going to start with Pillars of Hope, and then we'll work our way up to things you're doing, the other mentorship. And then we got, you know, like I said, Greek Week this week. But out of curiosity, you know, what sparked you to start doing the Pillars of Hope? I know you've done it multiple years. I got a chance to do what you wanted once or twice. But and for those who aren't familiar with Pillars of Hope program with the City of Rochester, if you can expand on that as well.
1: Absolutely. So the Pillars of Hope program is a City of Rochester mentorship initiative where they connect Black and Brown professionals with RCSD students. And you get paired with a classroom and a teacher for a year. And the Black and Brown professionals go into the classroom once or twice per month throughout that whole entire school year and really build those relationships and build those bonds with the students, with the teachers, and with the schools. And I've been a pillar for almost about 5 years now. Mm-hmm. And I think for most of those years, I've been at school 23. Most of those years, I've been a team lead, working with the same teachers, some of the same pillars. We had a great year working with you. And I always say that presentation you gave us about our MAPI, every time I see you, I bring that up. Because it really made a big impact on me personally, just that information and seeing it packaged in that way. Yeah. And so this year, we're starting the all Omega Psi Phi team for Pillars of Hope. So we got a broad team this year going into school 23, and we're working with a sixth grade class. And the benefits of that Pillars of Hope mentorship experience for me is that I still, to this day, I still see kids in the community that I work with in my very first Pillars class who come up to me and say, I remember you. You was my Pillar of Hope mentor. And even the students that I'm currently working with, there's this one pillar that I worked with a couple years ago. I see him at the gym now, because he older now, and now he be at the gym working out, and we go to the same gym. And every time I see him, it's just like, it's just funny, because I remember he was a pillar kid, and now he in the gym working out with me. So it make me feel old, but I'm just happy to see him blossoming and growing in his life and along in his journey. So it's been a very rewarding experience to be able to pour into the lives of the young people and for them to pour into our lives as well as adults and professionals. And whenever we're out in the community, they always come up to us and show us a bunch of love. And not just the Black students, but the white kids as well. Yeah, the white kids show us so much love in the classroom.
0: Yeah, it's a phenomenal program. I think I might have done it like 4 or 5 times. We first started, we had to put a Wegmans team together when I was there. I want to get together a YAMTEP team with my current job to try to get individuals, because we, you know, YAMTEP's manufacturing, to get youth interested and excited about engineering and manufacturing jobs in the future. I think it's phenomenal you guys are able to put together a bruh team to go to go. I think they need to see that too, and you can also expose them to a Greek life, and also expose them to, you know, a lot of those brothers went to HBCUs as well.
1: Absolutely.
0: So I think the one thing I love the most about the D9 is just the commitment to education.
1: Mm-hmm.
0: And I think we gotten to a point now where, like, we just, you know, we kind of want our community, specifically our Black and Brown people, to just, like, go out and join the workforce and be a part. And I guess that's important. It is all mm-hmm. important, right? Mm-hmm. But we still got to continue to educate, man. Too many people done sacrifice for you to be able to go to these schools. So
1: yeah. It's an interesting dichotomy, because, you know, that goes back to the Booker T and W.E. Du Bois conversation. Do we need to be getting our education and going to the schools, or do we need to be getting these practical skills and being in manufacturing and in the fields? And the answer is
0: both.
1: Yeah, like, and that's the piece that we was missing back then. Yeah. Is they both were fighting for one way as the superior way, when the fact of the matter is we need both. And we've seen that throughout life, is, you know, we put our emphasis on the colleges, the degree, and we have those, but then now we're missing out on the manufacturing and the tech jobs and stuff like that. And you see those are starting to come back in popularity, and they're pushing more of the trades on our Black and Brown communities nowadays, because there's a lack now, because we was focused on the higher education.
0: Yeah, and it's, I mean, there are good careers and good jobs, but it's always going to come down to the leadership team. They're going to be highly educated people,
1: right?
0: So for kids listening, just constantly think about that, because I think it's kind of important.
1: Mm-hmm.
0: What is the long term vision for yourself and your community work, or, you know, working in the library? Like, if we were to have a conversation 10 years from now. A follow-up conversation. Tell me all the things you would have accomplished, or what does your life look like? What does the community look like?
1: So my future for me, it's also another dichotomy. I got two different ways I want to go about it. And success for me and my future is I want to establish my business, my brand, the Total Wellness Academic and Advocacy Network, and really establish that into something fully fledged, a brick and mortar business where we can really have greater impact in the community with our book clubs and with some other initiatives that I have up my sleeve. I'm working on a product right now as well to try to get out. So that's something that I see for myself in the future. But also in my role as the only Black male librarian in the Rochester Public Library system, I also understand how important it is for us to have a seat at the table in these businesses and organizations and corporations. I always say, I don't want to work for the white man for the rest of my life. Mm-hmm. I want to build up my own business and have my own opportunities to earn my own income for myself, control my own income, control my schedule. But I also want to always be tapped in with the businesses and organizations, the official, not official, but these, I don't know the word I want to use, but I guess the white-led institutions. I want to always have a foot in the door at the white-led institutions, because they make decisions that directly impact our community. Yeah. And if we're not at the table when those decisions are being made, they don't get made in our favor.
0: Right.
1: And so as much as I want to build up my own business and be my own boss and things like that, I also want to make sure that I'm still connected to these white-led organizations and institutions, so that way I could still have the impact that's needed. Because if not, once I leave, there's no Black person there. You get what I'm saying?
0: Man, listen, I used to, and I hate that I stopped doing it. I used to have a notes app,
1: mm-hmm.
0: and it was a counter.
1: Mm.
0: And I would document over the course of like 3 months, I started documenting whenever I was in a meeting, and I was the only Black man in the meeting.
1: Mm-hmm.
0: Mm-hmm. And it was way more times than it wasn't where there was someone else that looked like me. And like I said, just Rochester. I'm not, I don't even know what I was going to do with that information. I just was curious as I was going to these spaces. But, you know, and I'm not even going to say what it might, you know, what it might be in what is the conclusion of it, or what it means. But it was just something I started to notice, and I was like, I'm gonna keep track of this, because it's starting to get to that point.
1: I notice it all the time. It's something that I've experienced my whole career, from my internships to my very first day at the library to right now when I leave here and go to work. I'm the only Black man in my department.
0: Yeah.
1: And I was telling somebody, I think I was telling you, when I walk through the library halls, I'm the only Black man on the staff, but then when I look out into the library, it's nothing but black men
0: right.
1: getting in trouble, getting banned from the library, yeah. substance abuse, mental health abuse. And sometimes I just feel bad as a fellow black man. I just yeah. feel like, what can I do more to help? And my last long-term goal is I want to be the first black director of the Rochester Public Library.
0: Oh, wow.
1: The Rochester Public Library been around for over 100 years, and we have never had a black director in a predominantly black city, in a predominantly black patron base.
0: Wow.
1: The highest person to get up was Dr. Tali Reeves, a personal mentor of mine. I love Dr. Tali Reeves to death. She's from Buffalo, and she was the associate director of the Rochester Public Library, a black woman, strong black woman, and she's now in Houston, Texas with her own TV show.
0: Oh, wow.
1: And so, yeah, she's a dynamic dynamic woman. And but yeah, she made it the highest as associate director, but we have never had a director of color in the Rochester Public Library system. And I think I have the resume to change that one day. And so that's my ultimate long-term goal.
0: Man, that's beautiful. I can't wait to be able to play this clip when it finally happened. And you have your celebration.
1: Yes, sir.
0: I'm definitely going to play this clip. You know, you're already well connected in this community and doing a lot of work, but, you know, are there any leaders in Rochester given the opportunity you would like to sit down for a cup of coffee, pick their brain, just learn from them, or maybe get them involved in the work you're doing?
1: Yeah. I guess just the black leaders that I don't know. I'm sure there's a more black presidents, black CEOs, and just black employees, black individuals that I would love to meet and connect and rub shoulders with and pick their brains. I know recently I'll quote some people that I recently met or recently connected with. Tim James, he's one of the higher ups at Visit Rochester.
0: Yeah.
1: And
0: I was trying to get him on too. He's gonna have an episode, trust
1: yeah,
0: me.
1: Yeah, yeah, yeah. I can maybe say something. So I got his phone number, so I can reach out to him. And he told me something that always stuck with me when I was in the AALDP program. We are Rochester's biggest form of marketing, our residents, is residents. And so whenever you out and about, always speak highly and speak positively about Rochester. Mm. And I travel a lot, and so that's something that I always do. I don't talk negatively about Rochester when I'm outside of Rochester. I only talk about the positive. I only highlight us in positive ways.
0: Yeah.
1: Another, who else can I think of? You know, we got our black churches and our different pastors in the black churches. So any person in leadership or any black person that's doing something in the community that I haven't connected with thus far, those are the people that I want to connect with and pick their brains.
0: Okay. You said something that reminded me of Dr. Leslie Myers Small when I got to go to Leadership Rochester, and she talked about one of the biggest challenges, not the only challenge, but one of the biggest challenges about RCSD is how we talk about it. And I had to check myself on that too, because, you know, everyone's ultra extra critical of RCSD for good reason. I mean, these are babies, but really, man, there's a lot of people really working as hard as they can to try to change some of these systems. But we just lump everybody together on one thing. But no, we do have to change how we talk about these systems. All right.
1: Absolutely.
0: You got a time machine. You get 30 seconds to talk to your 18-year-old self. What would you tell your 18-year-old self?
1: I would tell myself, I know it sounds cliche, but I would tell my 18-year-old self, lock in, bro. Mm. Lock in. I always tell myself, there's a few, I don't regret much in life because everything happens for a reason. Everything is a learning experience. But there are a few moments that I can pinpoint and go back to in life. It's like, if I just would have locked in a little bit harder,
0: that
1: outcome would have been different and things would have been different, you know? And so my advice to my 18-year self is lock in, bro. Time flies. You don't got as much time as you think. Be intentional. Take stuff serious. You know, when we're young, we're not taking everything so serious. We're not seeing how this is going to impact us 10 years later. But 10 years later, we seeing the impact of that decision directly. And so I just try to talk to you. I'm that person now, or I'm talking to the, like, hey, do this, do that. And then I know they probably listen, like, yo, he OD'ing right now, but it's like, be intentional, young people, right now at this stage in your life. Be grateful for the moments. Live life and don't rush through life. Soak it all in. But be intentional about your time, about the things that you do, and lock in. If you want to do something, do it. Put your mind to it. It's okay to fail. It's okay to fall. But just be intentional and deliberate about your success. Get that education. That would be my advice to young people, is just be intentional and lock in.
0: I like that. Mm-hmm. I like that. As someone who's heavily involved into the community, and doing a lot of work for others, you know, what are some self-care techniques you have to be able to do this work long term?
1: I'm really big on self-care. Again, plugging the business, shameless plug on the business, the Total Wellness Academic and Advocacy Network. All of those things are important to us: academics, advocacy, wellness, networking, having that network. And for me, how I take care of my personal wellness is I always just carve out space for me, quiet time for me, time for my rest and restoration. Or just, you know, spend some money, go get a massage or something like that. Just in relaxing, I like to work out. Personal fitness is a big thing for me. So I like to run and go to the gym, lift weights. I'm into yoga. We do yoga at the library. So sometimes even at the library during the day, I go and participate in the yoga. I'm the only man in the class, but, you know, I really need those, because I just came from a heavy weightlifting session night before at the gym, and now in the morning at work I'm doing yoga. And so that's been really beneficial for me. And I do talk to a therapist. I have a therapist that I meet with. Not really a therapist, more like a counselor that I meet with, and just talking about things and having somebody to talk to and bounce ideas off of. And just also being really intentional. That's my biggest thing in life now, is intentionality, trying to be intentional with things, utilizing my time well. And so, if you know, I've been very busy lately. But like I said, at the end of all the hectic hustle and bustle, the busyness, is carving out that me time, that quiet time for yourself to bounce back. You know, eating healthy as much as I can. So I just try to implement wellness in every aspect of my life. Meditation, what's the little things they got? They got the room, the vaporizing room, where you could do
0: the salt bath.
1: What's the one where you humidifier, you could have the essential oils in the room, the humidifier,
0: the diffuser,
1: all of that type of stuff. Low lighting, I'm really big into all that type of stuff, setting the ambiance. I like a calm ambiance around me. And when the space around me is calm, I feel calmer. At home, I like to keep a tidy space. I like to keep my room clean, my house, and move stuff around, because when everything around me feels calm, I feel more calmer and I can rest and stuff like that. So I'm really big on wellness, and I try to promote that in my personal life and my brand and everything. So
0: I like that. In 30 seconds or less, tell me the best advice you've ever received, personally or professionally, and who gave it to you.
1: I'll go professionally. The best advice I received professionally was from a former black male librarian, Dr. James R. Wright. And he told me, as a librarian, to get some written work published. And I'm happy to say that I did get some written work published. And I wrote a chapter in a book that was recently published. So
0: I'm happy about that. Congratulations.
1: Absolutely.
0: Thank you. Well, I definitely appreciate you for being on the Crush Hour. We did have one more song to play, but we ain't going to have time to play for it. I see the next DJ is out there waiting to get in. But just out of curiosity, the song we were going to end with was one that was you currently got on repeat. Is 21 Savage, Sneaky. What's the significance of that song?
1: it's just a good classic turn up song.
0: Okay,
1: you know you gotta have a good classic turn up, and you know, 21, Future, You know, those are the go-tos when it's time to get in that bag.
0: That's a fact. Well, I appreciate you for being here. If you're still listening, thank you for listening to the Crush Hour episode 79. And we'll see you next Monday with a new guest, someone working to make the community a better place. Thank you for listening.
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Today we are listening to music mentioned in the novel Who Will Run the Frog Hospital by Laurie Moore, 1994.

Gough Disney World, and it was described in such detail that I could tell that this was the real Storyland in rural New Hampshire. So I was very passionate about Storyland as a child. So finding that in this book, which I found in a little free library, was a very exciting coincidence. So let's get back to listening to music from Who Will Run the Frog Hospital.

Oh, right. So we just heard from the Indigo Girls, Jewel and Sarah McLachlan with Water is Wide, live recording from the Lilith Fair, which seemed pretty perfect for the subject matter. Before that was Joan Baez with Geordie, Moody Blues with Nights in White Satin, Dusty Springfield with The Windmills of Your Mind, and we started off today with Astrid Gilberto covering Didn't We?

You're listening to WAYO LP Rochester. We are listening to music mentioned in Who Will Run the Frog Hospital by Laurie Moore, published in 1994. And that was Deep Purple with Flight of the Rat. Before that was Grand Funk Railroad with Stop Looking Back, Maggie Bell with Caddo Queen. And we started off that set with Janis Joplin, Little Girl Blue. I'm going to hear one more rock and roll from The Who, and then we're going to calm down a little bit more for the rest of the morning.

So we just heard from Carole King with Sweet Seasons. Before that was Dave Mason, Can't Stop Worrying, Can't Stop Loving. Started that off with The Who, Baba O'Reilly. And to finish out today, we're going to hear from Joni Mitchell for The Roses and Everything I Own by Bread.

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Started things off with The Wonder Years, Dismantling Summer. After that, we heard A City Safe from Sea, Well Dressed at the Hospital, Jawbreaker, Accident Prone, Thursday, Panic on the Streets of Healthcare City. We just heard William Baczynski, Disintegration Loop 1.3. And get right back into some more music. This is Ghastly City Sleep.

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Started that last set off with Ghastly City Sleep, Differences in Electricities. After that, we heard Restorations, Caretaker, Touche Amore featuring Andy Hall of Manchester Orchestra, Limelight. And this has been the Appleseed Cast with Storms. We got time for one more song for ya. So we're gonna close things out this week with Botch, Afghanistan. We'll see you next week.

Usually by the time.

Welcome, friends. You're listening to WAYOLP Rochester. My name is Chris. This is Extra Life Music. It's WAYOFM.org, 104.3 FM in the city of Rochester, New York. Hope everyone's doing good on this Monday morning. Cruising through, halfway through September. Absolutely insane, honestly. You just heard LCD Sound System, of course. I thought that was a cool transition. Joe ended his show with some piano vibes. That was the tune, All My Friends. LCD's playing shows. They're playing shows right now. A year ago yesterday is when they announced their New York City residency over the holidays, which I've had the pleasure of seeing 2 years in a row. I think that's a wrap for me on that, but it was sick both times. My homie Elliot Schwartzman is in the studio, and we are going to say, hey, hear maybe a tune, guitar in hand. Looks like we are. Elliot is playing at the Little Theater Cafe tonight. But let's get weird just for another minute or two here. Also just announced some shows. If anyone listening is in Japan or Australia, I wish you luck getting Radiohead tickets.

0: That was Gwennifer Raymond, Bonfire of the Billionaires. Pretty incredible Welsh guitar player, multi-instrumentalist. Speaking of multi-instrumentalist, Elliot Schwartzman, throw on those headphones. I guess, oh, okay. I mean, I guess it doesn't really matter.
1: It doesn't really matter. Do I seem more
0: official? You'll hear it in hi-fi.
1: Ooh, look at me.
0: How are you, man?
1: Gwennifer, I wasn't ready for that.
0: Yeah, I know. It's funny playing the music I play 11 o'clock Monday morning because, like, a lot of people aren't ready for it.
1: I liked it. Also, because I want to play a song that is not, you know, I feel compelled usually to play songs that are, like, friendlier or whatever.
0: Yeah.
1: And there's a song that just came to mind when you were playing that. I was like, oh, no, I want to play this other song. That, like, no, Chris will be cool with that. It's, like, less friendly, but it's fine.
0: Always cool with it.
1: Yeah.
0: Yeah, this is Wayo. Yeah. We're super cool.
1: Great.
0: Yeah, dude, doing the little theater cafe.
1: Yeah.
0: Tonight.
1: I've been taking the opportunity to break out from performing with you and your brother and the many other sweet people that I get to work with around Rochester and trying to present original Elliot.
0: That's what's up.
1: Yeah. It feels good. It's important to me. Not that I don't value it. I do very much value all my other musical opportunities I've had in this city, but it's fun to have some opportunities to now do, to show who I am a little bit.
0: For sure.
1: Yeah.
0: Elliot and I play together in Flying Object.
1: Yes.
0: With my brother Matt, who may or may not show up.
1: We're going to find out.
0: What time do you play tonight?
1: I play at 7 p.m. to 9 p.m.
0: Very cool.
1: Yeah, just on my lonesome, me and a guitar.
0: That's what's up.
1: Yeah.
0: Give us a taste. You think this one will, you'll play it tonight?
1: Yeah, you know, I was talking to you before we just started this chat, and 2 hours is kind of a long time for me. I have written a fair amount of songs over the course of my life, but I often say I am not a prolific songwriter in the sense that I don't write songs all day.
0: Not every just day. Churning them out.
1: Wish maybe at some point in my life I'll get there. But yeah, I'm probably going to really go through my catalog in a pretty thorough way this evening. So
0: yeah.
1: I imagine this one will end up in there.
0: That's what's up. What's it called?
1: I haven't recorded this one yet. I'm hoping this winter will be the winter that I finally record a full-length album. Just saying that out loud, I think, is helping with the intention and
0: definitely
1: the universe to respond. But this is a song I wrote a couple years ago, and I think it'll be called Doctor's Medicine, I believe is the name.
0: Nice.
1: Yeah, working title.
0: Well, this is Elliot Schwartzman live in the studio at Wayo.
1: Cool. I'm going to take off the headphones
0: for this. Yeah, sorry, I didn't mean to.
1: Good. All right.

said. They've been living in my head. I was so scared you kept them lying. Or the morning that we woke in a Tucson motel along the highway we made love. I checked the time and saw a man you said was gone. There was no sorry, just you'd never hear the end of this. But when you get home,

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Better take your time. 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All this experience and its relevance.

0: Yeah, brother.
1: You had to bring the morning heaviness, I think.
0: Exactly. Happy Monday.
1: Happy Monday, everybody.
0: Elliot Schwartzman.
1: Medicine.
0: Live in the studio here at WAYO LP Rochester. Bro, that was sick.
1: Oh, thank you, man.
0: Yeah, really great stuff. Elliot is going to be performing tunes this evening at the Little Theater Cafe, 7 to 9 o'clock. For those listening, if Elliot sounds extremely professional, it's because he is a professional musician. This is his gig.
1: Yeah, it's been a lifetime of it.
0: Lifetime of it. Tour, yeah. Touring in the world.
1: Yeah.
0: Having fun with a lot of huge, awesome acts.
1: Yeah. Yeah, it's been a wild journey. And, you know, I grew up around here, lived in California for a long time, which presented me with lots of wild opportunities to play music with, you know, some famous people, which is cool. But it's been really sweet to bring it all home, literally, to my hometown in Rochester. And, yeah, and bring that energy here and then receive, in an even almost bigger way, the energy of y'all. And, yeah, like you said, we get to play in a band together. And I get to support a lot of other artists. And now I've had a couple people invite me to perform my own. And it's just like, it's kind of really happy circumstances, I think.
0: Definitely.
1: Yeah.
0: Which, I feel like I know the answer, but which of the artists that you have played with or crossed paths with do you think you've taken the most musical influence from? Or are there some that you're like, I guess, wow, that guy writes a tune, that person knows how to throw an arrangement together?
1: I mean, you know, obviously for radio and stuff, there's like the more famous names that people would enjoy more hearing about. But I will just quickly say that a lot of people I worked with in L.A., for, you know, I was there for almost 14 years, and it took many years before I did any bit of significant work.
0: Yeah.
1: But it was still significant work along the path, because there's so many talented people out there that I backed up.
0: Studio musicians and just people who never got.
1: Well, it definitely, the studio musicians too inspired me to be competent on my instrument. But, you know, I think deep down I always wanted to be doing my own music. So there were so many songwriters along the way, but like this guy I worked with, his name was Casey Abrams, not the most famous household name, but he was a finalist on American Idol back in season 2, which the show was massive then.
0: Yeah.
1: And, you know, man, he's a way talented dude, and I loved his music and his confident presentation. He just has a child spirit, and I mean that in the most in a complimentary way.
0: Yeah.
1: And then I got to work with Jason Mraz just a couple times, which I thought his music was like cheesy and adult contemporary. And then side note, that's my music for sure. And also like his presentation live when I got to play with him, man, professional as heck. Like, so such a great band leader.
0: Yeah.
1: I really had never worked with him. It was an on the fly kind of gig we did. So that was super inspirational, get to do something with him. And then, you know, I worked with Dwight Yoakam, who's a famous country artist from the late 80s, early 90s, but he's still working hard today.
0: Yeah.
1: And it's funny, I didn't think I told him when I got the job, I was like, I don't know country music. And like here, years later, I'm sure, I don't know what you would say, but within that song I just played, like,
0: yeah,
1: there's plenty of country vibes coming out of me now.
0: It,
1: you know,
0: seems like some Dwight came with you.
1: Yeah, yeah. And man, he's a character. He's such a character. I often will say like he's a walking movie character, and he is also a movie star. But like every ounce of that guy is just like, it's something to witness and experience.
0: Yeah, that's so funny.
1: But musically, I learned a lot from him. And then also just, yeah, being more exposed to that genre of country music and the songwriting and the storytelling. You know, I listen to a lot of Willie Nelson these days and been getting more into John Prine. And
0: dude, John Prine's on the playlist today.
1: I mean,
0: yeah,
1: I'm so late to the party.
0: Yeah, me too.
1: But, you know,
0: that's always so brutal, dude.
1: Yeah. But I might play a John Prine tune tonight at the Little, because just like there's so, I mean, his lyrics are.
0: Dude, yeah.
1: He's like, your brother introduced me to Tom Robbins, the author.
0: Yeah.
1: And there's, you know, Tom Robbins' books are like very funny. I mean, they make me laugh hysterical. Out loud at 7:30 in the morning.
0: Yeah.
1: But also deep, deep, deep.
0: Yeah.
1: And that's like John Prine, like so funny, but also breaking your heart,
0: yeah,
1: and exposing,
0: dude,
1: you to ideas about the world that are like, whoa.
0: Yeah.
1: We all got a little bit to learn.
0: Yeah.
1: Maybe a lot.
0: Yeah.
1: Yeah.
0: I'm glad we get to hear his music.
1: Yeah.
0: Even though we missed the train.
1: I know. I know. I'm always late to the party, man.
0: You know what?
1: I'm still wearing skinny jeans, you know, like, because I just started a couple of years ago. Yeah. Now they're on the baggy. I was like, no, I just got on this beat. You know?
0: God bless LCD for getting back together, because I fully missed that train.
1: Oh, yeah.
0: Then got on and they like came back.
1: Oh, yeah.
0: They're like, you know what? We still put on a sick show.
1: Yeah, I like that.
0: Really cool. Dude, do you feel like playing another? Because I feel like hearing another.
1: Okay, yeah. Yeah, sure.
0: That would be really cool.
1: Yeah, let's do it. Oh, man. Okay, this is... I'm going to play this song a couple times today. I was hanging out with Scott Regan, as I told you earlier.
0: Totally, the homie.
1: So I'm going radio to radio, which I so feel privileged to get to do, you know. That's Rochester, by the way.
0: It is.
1: Just full of sweetness and openness.
0: Yeah, dude.
1: And, yeah, I played this song a little bit earlier. I'm sure I'll play it tonight, but it's a newer one, and it's one that your brother gives me big kudos on, which makes me feel sweet.
0: Love that.
1: But this is called, also not recorded yet, but this winter I'll record the album. So I think this is called I Want to Be a Songwriter. Maybe it'll just be Songwriter.
0: I'm going to put Songwriter.
1: Yeah, it's Songwriter. It's called Songwriter. Well, I want to be a songwriter, but I don't know what to say. Sit in front of this paper. Yeah, and judge my thoughts away. Wanna talk a revolution,

places. I pass too fast to know them well. I try to keep up running with the pace of my mind. It's like running through a living hell. Maybe if I wrote a meditation, or I were guided by the stars, well, I'd know just what to say instead of wasting the day in the night at another bar. Oh, I wanna be a songwriter. Yeah, well, some people write a dance song. Yeah, well, I think that'd be pretty cool, just romancing back good times. Yeah, oh, the crush on a girl at school. I once heard one about a watermelon. Yeah, and plenty of songs just have no words, but I find it a struggle

It's like running through a living hell. Well, maybe if I wrote a meditation or I were guided by the stars, well, I'd know just what to say. Instead of wasting the day and then the night at another bar. Oh, I wanna be a songwriter. Yeah, well, I guess I got a verse and a chorus. I'll be forever searching for that bridge. Kinda sounds like a metaphor. Nah, but that's a little too obvious. Do you follow the rules? Do you break them? Are we criminals or outlaws? Do I serve a special purpose? Or am I just selfish in this cause? Oh, well, I've seen a lot of places, pass too fast to know them well. I try to keep up running with the pace of my mind. It's like running through a living hell. Maybe if I wrote a meditation or I were guided by those stars, well, I'd know just what to say. Instead of wasting the day in the night in another bar.

0: Yes, bro.
1: Yeah.
0: You are a songwriter. This is Elliot Schwartzman live in the studio. Elliot, we'll be jamming at the Little Theater Cafe this evening, singing his songs 7 o'clock to 9 o'clock. You got any other gigs coming up?
1: Yes. Thanks for letting me plug. Wednesday night, Three Heads Brewing.
0: Nice.
1: Chris English hosting a new jam.
0: Yes.
1: And he has invited, you know, if you are a competent musician, I don't want to sound too snobby when I say that, but come on out and jam with us, and we're going to do some songs, and, you know, we've been doing this up in Irondequoit, but we're bringing it into the city.
0: Very cool.
1: At Jeff's spot, Three Heads Brewing, which I do love.
0: Yeah.
1: He's such a sweet guy and
0: supportive
1: of the community, so that's cool. And then I'm really stoked your brother and I will be representing Flying Object as a duo format, and we're going to be taking a cruise down to Ithaca on Thursday, and we'll be playing at the Bike Bar from, I'm pretty sure, 7 to 9 p.m., and...
0: What did you guys call it last summer?
1: The Escape Pod.
0: The Escape Pod, dude.
1: You're very creative with the thing.
0: Love it.
1: The Flying Object Escape Pod.
0: Yeah, dude.
1: But yeah, I love backing
0: Bike up. Bike Bar Ithaca.
1: Bike Bar Ithaca, Thursday night this week. Yeah, Matt O'Brien and myself.
0: Tuesday, Wednesday, Thursday.
1: Monday, Wednesday, Thursday.
0: It's tonight, Monday. Yeah, it's definitely Monday.
1: Easy.
0: Every Monday, I'm here.
1: Yeah.
0: Yeah. Very cool.
1: Yeah.
0: That's a nice non-weekend run.
1: It really is.
0: Yeah, that's awesome.
1: Yeah,
0: I've been pushing for the Sunday afternoon shows for several years now. It still hasn't fully caught on.
1: I don't disagree with you.
0: Yeah.
1: I'm not sure what the delay is, but we'll get there.
0: Exactly.
1: Yeah.
0: Well, Elliot, thanks so much for being here. I hope that the show is awesome tonight.
1: Thank you, brother.
0: And Wednesday and Thursday.
1: Thank you so much. Appreciate you.
0: Yeah, man. Thanks for coming by. We'll jump around here on the playlist because it was meant to be. Let's hear In Spite of Ourselves, John Prine. Yeah.

make her horny. She likes ketchup on her scrambled eggs. Swears like a sailor when she shaves her legs. She takes a licking and keeps on ticking. I'm never

0: That was Scottish singer-songwriter Rachel Sermani. Name of the tune, Big Desire. Shout out to DJ Goldfish for putting me on to Rachel Sermani. Before that, off a Blaze Foley tribute album. Elliot, are you in? You know Blaze Foley? Clay Pigeons?
1: No, I don't want to pretend like I do. I'm a little bit familiar, but
0: John
1: no.
0: Prine also did that tune.
1: Okay.
0: And that was Lucy Dacus doing it off of tribute to Blaze Foley. And before that, Iris Dement with John Prine, In Spite of Ourselves. Really cool stuff. Thank you for being here. Extra Life Music. We've got some more awesome music coming up. This band from Philly, I've been playing for a couple years, and I like to check what the bands are up to that I play, and they've never been playing shows. I'm happy to say that Saturn is putting out new music and is playing some concerts. None of them are near Rochester, but that's okay. We are going to go off the Golden Arm album. Let's hear Saturn with their tune, Radiator.

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1: 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I'm going to squeeze in two more for you. Let's hear from Buck Meek with Adrian Lenker off their A-Sides and B-Sides record. It's a Buck tune, though. Miss Misty. And then I will leave you guys with good old Robbie Z, Bob Dylan, Girl from the North Country, after Buck Meek. We'll see you guys next week. Take care of yourselves. Peace.

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Well, Missy catch them in a skirt.

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5: 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Welcome to In the Deep End with Zach Randall.

Well, welcome to another Monday at WAO. My name is Zach Randall, and you are in the deep end. It's great to have you. We've got a great show today. We are fully loaded, 14 songs today. More music and less of me is better for everybody, believe me. So, yeah, let's get going on this. First of all, we heard from Janis Joplin in front of Big Brother and the Holding Company, Down on Me, and we started the show today with some Pearl Jam from the Versus album, 1983, Rearview Mirror. So we've got great music today. We're going to hear from Bad Company. We're going to hear from, Phil Collins is going to be here. We're going to play something from the Beatles. And I've got a very special way to end the show for our Rush finale, so stick around for that. It's a beautiful day in Rochester. Hope you're enjoying your lunch hour. Have yourself a nice sandwich and a glass of lemonade and listen to some great music today. Let's get right into it. This is Jackson Browne off Running on Empty. This is called You Love the Thunder.

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Wayo. Music there from Lindsey Buckingham. And actually, Mick Fleetwood is on drums on that song. So two-fifths of Fleetwood Mac on that song. But that's Lindsey's first solo song. It's called Trouble. Also heard from Bad Company and the title track to their Burning Sky album from 1977. And Jackson Browne got it started with You Love the Thunder. My name is Zach Randall. It's 12:20 on Monday afternoon. Thank you so much for making a part of your Monday a part of our Monday. We love having you. Let's see. We've got some great songs coming up. I think we should just keep it going. Time may become a factor here because we are crammed with music. So I'm going to keep my mic break short and the music cranking. So here we go with the next set of music. This is from the Talking Heads. It's called Wild, Wild Life at Wayo.

quite possibly my favorite power ballad, Carrie from Europe. This week's lost 80s gem here at Whale. You are fully immersed in the deep end. Great vocal on that song. Joey Tempest, of course, the lead singer of Europe. If you get a chance, get to YouTube and check out his version of Elton John's Harmony. OMG. Fantastic. My name is Zach Randall. It's 12:32. Before Europe, you heard from Rod Stewart on a Sam Cooke written song called Twisting the Night Away. Nice little cover from Rod from way back in 1972. And the Talking Heads, Wild, Wild Life, got that set started. Okay, for our birthday, our rock and roll birthday this week, it's kind of a little funny little thing. We have two on the same day from the same band, Lynyrd Skynyrd. Ed King and Steve Gaines both would be celebrating birthdays today. I'm not sure if Ed King is still with us. I'm pretty sure Steve Gaines is no longer with us. I forgot to research that. My bad. But they were both born on September 14th, 1949. And it's funny, they were never in the same band, or they were never in Lynyrd Skynyrd at the same time. In fact, Steve Gaines replaced Ed King. So I can't play a song that they both played on, but I did do a Steve Gaines penned song called I Know a Little to celebrate the birthdays of Ed King and Steve Gaines from Lynyrd Skynyrd. Happy birthday and happy heavenly birthday to those fellas. Here's I Know a Little to keep the music going here at Whale.

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from Hello, I Must Be Going from 1982. Phil Collins, Like China. That's an oldie but goodie. Also heard from The Sweet, an oldie but goodie as well, from 1973. That was called Little Willie. And, of course, we got it started celebrating two birthdays in one band. Actually, the same day. They were born on the same day, Ed King and Steve Gaines. And we celebrated with I Know a Little. How about the piano solo in that song? Golly. He was tickling those ivories for sure. My name is Zach Randall. It's 12:46 on a Monday. We're getting close to the end of the show, but we've got a couple more before our Rush finale. And I'm really excited about the Rush finale. I hope you'll stick around for that. We will be celebrating another Rush birthday today. It's Neil Peart's birthday. It was on Saturday. He would have been 74. And so we're going to celebrate him today. But before Rush, we've got two more songs, and then we'll hit Rush. Right now, it's the Beatles at Wayo.

Alanis Morissette there, singing about some parents that expect a little too much from their children. Called Perfect from Jagged Little Pill. Also heard The Beatles and I Love Her from Hard Day's Night. My name is Zach Randall, 1253, and it brings us to our Rush finale for today. And yes, it's Neil Peart's birthday. It was on Saturday. He would have been 74. And as we did on Geddy and Alex's birthday, we played something from their solo albums to celebrate their birthdays. But Neil never did a solo album. But what he did do were drum solos. And today I have captured a drum solo from their live album called A Show of Hands from 1988. And I figure we'll celebrate Neil's birthday with a four-minute drum solo that it's just out of control. It's so good. A lot of snare at the beginning, but it gets good at the end. This is called The Rhythm Method. We'll see you next Monday, the Lord willing and the creek don't rise. Thanks for listening. You're fully immersed in the deep end. This is Rush, The Rhythm Method.

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0: All right, we just heard from Manila Killa with Mean It, and before that, Air with Les Femmes d'Argent. Anyway, I'm Michael Lill.
1: I'm Brian Hurlburt.
2: I'm Christopher Henley.
3: I'm Silent Greg.
0: Yes, I've returned after a three-week stint out. Just stuff was going on, and sometimes I get busy, and yeah, work's been crazy, so yeah, Kat is off today, because we're not supposed to be in the same recording place at the same time. No.
1: Yeah, because you are her. Uh-huh. I get it now. You are Michael and Kat.
0: Kat.
2: It's Michael Kat.
0: Michael Kat. There you go.
2: Kitty Kat Mike.
0: So how have you guys been? What's new and exciting?
2: Oh, we had a rough week being down at the sentencing hearing, we'll talk more about that. Just working on taxes and all that silly stuff. And getting ready for Fringe.
1: Yeah, that's just around the corner. Like when? Tuesday? Wednesday? Something like that?
2: Yep, it opens up Tuesday.
1: Yeah, wow. I'm doing okay. I'm trying to think what I did besides going to Canandaigua on Tuesday.

0: Well, Thursday I went to Perry. My you'd be surprised. I was on the road driving at 5:20 in the morning. I got to see something that they call sunrise, I believe is what it's called. That was
1: Yes.
0: interesting. I had to take my brother to surgery in the morning, so I drove all the way down to Perry to take him to that. I had to have surgery on his shoulder, which was pretty messed up, they said. So they don't expect him to make a full recovery, but better than it was, I guess. We'll see. But they first said they had to be there at 10:30 in the morning. I said, that works out perfect. Then they called and changed it to 7 a.m. So that kind of
1: Yeah,
0: means I had to get up extremely early. But other than that, that's about all I did. I know Wayo had a record fair on Saturday. I was going to go to that, but I ended up not going in the long run. But they will have many more, I'm sure. So they have them all the time. So other than that, I think that's about it. This weekend, I just bummed around.
2: So Friday night, I went down to Binghamton for the Luma Projection Art Festival, which is always a good time. They have some very good classical buildings down, older buildings down there that they put projection art against. And they had one of the installations was in a church, and it had the projection of the laser art on the walls in a 3D, because it went through the entire front of the church and down part of the colonnade. And they also had a drone portion of the and a gentleman performing in a lighted suit. So it was quite an amazing little I was really glad I got to see that one. So, and then on Saturday I took in the Colorscape Shenango Arts Festival down here with my sister, my niece, my great niece, and Colorscape's always a good time. So,
1: Nice. Cool. I've been going a couple times out of town for work, and that's been a lot. And yesterday just went to a family gathering, which was fun, and tired of the rain. It rained again here. We're recording Sunday. It's going to rain again and probably before the end of the show. So it is super, super muggy, and it will not go away. And it's just like I feel like we're in Florida or something. It's just I don't like it this muggy. You know, it's like 70, but it feels like it's 90. And it's just ugh, not my
0: really?
1: thing. So yeah. The other weeks some other stuff was going on. But we are here and somehow it is already mid-September. Isn't that weird?
0: Yeah.
1: I mean, I'm like, we're gonna be into October in a flash. But yeah, the Fringe Festival is going from the 16th to the 26th, and there's over 700 shows that are going on. The main tent is in the Gibbs Street parking lot. They're going to be doing stuff in Parcel 5, the circus theme this year, so there'll be stuff at the Spiegel tent, all different theaters and black box places all over the county. And Christopher, do you want to tell us a little bit more about some stuff that you find interesting that might be going on?
3: Yeah, there's mass drag that's going to be opening on the 15th. That is down at the Biltmore. There's also a Judy Garland impersonator and performance. There's also Ships Ahoy, which is the stable crew of those who've come to the Rochester
1: Where
3: Fringe
1: they have
3: Festival
1: milk.
3: at the Spiegel Tent, Matt and Heidi, who come up with some really fun stuff and other acts, circus acts at the Fringe Spiegel Tent and Bushwhacked. There's also movies every night out in the main one Fringe place, which basically is that old parking lot that's taken over by Gibbs Street and Main. And then Friday and Saturday will be Parcel 5 and Gibbs Street, a doubleheader of various circus acts and performers, some of them from Montreal, Flip, And just there's so many different shows. Like we've also had Chloe on. We've had Penny Sterling on. There's you can go to rochesterfringe.org and you can get more information about the shows and where to go.
1: Yeah, I'm excited so about
2: circus
1: it.
2: Circus acts, Christopher. That means we finally get to see your trapeze act.
3: No, no trapeze act this year. Just surviving it. That's all. 12 to 14
1: hours.
3: It's like
1: you're
3: a day. Right,
1: walking a tightrope. Then
3: yes. Keeping everybody happy. Yeah.
1: This is like what, the 13th year or
3: 14th?
1: 15th year. 15th
3: year.
1: You've been involved for like what, 13?
3: Well over ten.
1: Yes. That's amazing. It's a huge undertaking. They started putting up the Spiegel tent last weekend, actually. And it's up. Everything's ready to go. So kudos to those folks. We always look forward to it. It's a little bit later this year just because of the way Labor Day felt. Everything seems to be pushed back a little bit. So I wish I could have gotten down for Luma, but I wanted to go to the family thing. So, you know. I'll get there eventually again. You know, it's fun. It's a fun festival. There's a bunch of fun stuff going on.
3: Yeah.
1: And then we are going to get into October.
2: This year's Luma, not only did they have like the six main featured events,
1: right,
2: they had little other events sprinkled in and throughout. And I, getting down there around 8, 9 o'clock, I was hard pressed to get all of the main features in. But I was impressed that the number of events that they had slid in, including having choirs singing along with the art installations and things like that. It was very nice. They did a really good job this year.
1: You know, it is really cool because that downtown corridor right there in Binghamton, in the last 10-12 years, they've really developed it. There's a lot of really good restaurants and bars and just shops and stuff like that. So it's like a really cool little spot that I don't think a lot of people know about, because when you think Binghamton, you think it's all...
2: But they also still have their old buildings.
1: Yes.
2: Mixed in with all of that. And
1: well, that's what I mean, is a lot of the storefronts in those old buildings, they're putting, you know, like sandwich shops and things like that. And it's really cool to see, because I was going down to Binghamton for one of the work things that I was doing a lot. And we went a couple times to like lunch and stuff down in that downtown area. And it's a lot of stuff going on down there. So it's cool to see kind of the regeneration of Binghamton. Because for a while, they, you know, just like all of us, Rochester's had its days where it's been like, oh, we're never coming back. But with these like festivals like Fringe and Luma and stuff like that, it really kind of pushes stuff in. Some people give it as the fall festival because I'm like September. But the way this year is, it feels like it's going to be summer. And
3: I guess.
1: Yeah. It's so that it's exciting. What else we got? Anything?
3: I got my COVID booster shot. I was in bed for one full day and slowly recovering. It just my immune system, how it responds to the COVID booster. And I, just for those who do not know, I joined the original clinical trial for Pfizer back in July of 2020. Because I always remind folks that there's lots of diseases we don't have a vaccine for. And if we can avoid getting sick, being that I'm diabetic, epileptic with asthma, with high blood pressure, it's important. And especially with me dealing with, 30,000 people, it's very important that I stay well and get all the extra protection I can, because I love doing the outdoor festival.
2: You didn't mention musical Tourette's, Christopher.
3: Right. Well, that was before. I've always had that. As a child.
0: 30,000 people, isn't it a normal weekend for you?
3: Very good. Very good. Yes.
1: So I've got an article from LGBTQ Nation. Our great friend Elon Musk is pushing millions into dishonest anti-trans midterm ads. America PAC, the super PAC backed by Elon Musk, is set to spend over $100 million in an effort to help Republicans win the midterm. So far, they've spent by going almost exclusively towards anti-trans ads that push scaremongering lies about trans people, misinformation about Democratic candidates, and are in some places AI-generated. Elon Musk is scapegoating LGBTQ plus Americans to distract voters from the cuts he made and the chaos he caused. Romero Santamaro, the national press secretary for HRC, said in a statement, trans people aren't the reason cancer research has stalled. Rural hospitals have closed or food recalls are everywhere. That's all because of Elon Musk's cuts. Like always, Elon is trying to save his bought and paid for politicians, but American voters won't be fooled. The 19th reviewed America's Pact ads in Meta and Google libraries, with at least 38 ads making claims that voting for Democrats in office for competitive Senate seats would put our daughters in danger and that it would push a radical trans agenda. Specifically, the attacks ads take aim at Democrats running in the U.S. Senate in four states. Sherrod Brown in Ohio, Josh Turek in Iowa, Mary Patola in Alaska, and James Tallarico in Texas. The ads suggest these are all radical Democrats who are going to spend all of the voters' tax dollars on gender-affirming care, allowing trans women to play sports. The 11th hour push is a brazen attempt to stoke the anti-trans moral panic and turn equal rights for transgender people into a make-or-break campaign, wrote trans journalist S. Baum. Republicans are using the existence of trans people as a cudgel to attack the Democrats and move more conversations further to the right, a strategy explicitly outlined by conservative operates in the past. While the claims made about trans people are predictably wrong and insincere, the ads are particularly strange in the fact that they are attacking, have already abandoned trans rights in one area or another. Petola was one of the six Democrats who voted for the National Defense Act. While it still contained anti-trans provisions, Sherrod Brown released an ad during a 2024 campaign to say that he didn't vote to let transgender biological men participate in women's sports. Back in July, Turek said, "As someone that spent a lot of my life in high-level sports, I don't believe biological males should compete against females." Ann Tallarico said earlier this year that he opposes gender-affirming care for minors, and just this week went on Fox News to say, "I oppose trans athletes playing in girl sports if it endangers safety or fairness." Reporters for the 19th suspected that the trans women depicted in the attack ads have been generated using AI. When they contacted Google to ask if the ads violated mandatory disclosure policy for AI-generated imagery in the political ads, the two ads they asked about were removed, along with two others, before later being re-uploaded. With Musk authorizing his PAC to spend over $100 million on these anti-trans ads, it's not hard to remember that Trump pushed him out of the White House a little over a year ago after a very public fallout. Part of that might be related to Musk's estranged trans daughter, Vivian Wilson. Musk claims that his daughter was killed by the woke mind virus, to which she responded by posting a video lip-syncing to the quote, "I look pretty good for dead, B blank blank." She has gone on to be one of Musk's fiercest critics, and his huge anti-ad trans ads spend might be some sort of response to that. While the move seems driven to activate an anti-trans base among Republican voters, most voters say they're more worried about the economy rather than what trans people can play sports. This move comes along the same week that Trump promised $5,000 to all citizens if Republicans win the midterms, which caused many to question the legality of such a move and the word bribe to describe it.
3: So I just even hearing that article, given everything we went through this week down in Canandaigua, the hate against the transgender community, they are my brothers and my sisters, and I am furious. I'm furious at candidates who try to pit people against each other. I'm furious that these people are playing politics with our friends and our loved ones' lives. Trans people deserve equal rights under the law, period. And using trans people to attack and attacking them throughout, I mean, this is what leads to this craziness by politicians saying stuff that they have no business saying, that they have no expertise and understanding at all. Trans lives matter. And the way you show that it matters is that you love people and you care about them and you fight for them.
2: Pete Buttigieg has recently come out and he said, you know, about the Supreme Court, he's like, you know, the court, I'm paraphrasing a lot here, but, you know, basically said, you know, just because the court said that corporations are people and that money is speech doesn't mean that we can't turn, we can't reverse those rulings in the future. And we really need to get the money out of politics. The fact that the first trillionaire, you know, has all this money to throw around and buy ads and lie about subjects and everything. It's not healthy for our democracy, and I think we really need it.
1: Just an update. He is no longer a trillionaire because the stock fell below its initial offering in the IPO. But he was the first one to get there. He still has an incredible amount of wealth, and it's disgusting. And people, there's a huge documentary that's coming out. I believe it already hit Cannes. It's about a 4-hour documentary about how he is really the world's loneliest person. He wants, because he's not happy, he wants other people to be miserable as well. It's supposed to be stunning, and it's going to deconstruct Musk. So we're looking forward to that coming out. There's actually a couple different ones about different billionaires that are coming out. So we should have some interesting stuff coming. And the election is less than 60 days away. And we just saw this weird midterm convention thing. We'll speak about that in the second hour. But yeah, Trump promised $5,000, which sounds like you're buying off people.
0: Definitely.
2: And that would be $1 trillion. That would be over $1 trillion if it was to be paid out of the U.S. Treasury, which I don't think we've got $1 trillion to be spending to do that. And then one of his secretaries came out in Lutnick and said that, oh, well, it's going to be for, we're going to recover that. We're going to pay for it from these gold passes that we're going to give rich foreigners to come live here. And I'm like, there's really that many of them that are going to be, they're just lies, more lies. This is,
0: we're still,
2: I mean, I don't know how many times this is, that Trump has promised a rebate or some kind of giveaway before, and it never materializes. And and the voters need to wake up and realize it's never going to materialize.
0: Yeah, I was going to say, we're still waiting for, what was it, a $2,000 DOGE check or something like that? Yeah, haven't gotten that yet.
1: Tax tariff rebate check or something.
0: Yeah.
1: Let's go back to a little bit of music. When we come back, we're going to have some audio from the victim impact statements from the Sam Norquist trial that Christopher and Brian went down to
4: Tuesday.
1: Okay.
0: Tuesday.
1: We'll be
4: their full statement on the sentencing of Precious Arzuraga.
1: All right. Rainbow Rock. We'll be right back.

0: All right, that was Daniel Ponder with God of You. Before that, I had the Yeah Yeah Yeahs featuring Perfume Genius with Spitting Off the Edge of the World.
1: Good stuff.
0: Good stuff. So now we have some audio clips. Christopher, introduce this.
2: Yes. This is the sentencing hearing. There was two people that were sentenced, Precious Azuaga and Jennifer Quintano. The people you're going to hear from today are Linda Nordquist, the mother of Sam Nordquist, and you're also going to hear from Kayla Nordquist, who loved her brother so dearly. And you will hear, it's about 20 minutes, but it's really important that people understand to keep Sam's name alive and to keep the memory going. But also to understand, this is one of the first times we're actually hearing on radio the full victim impact statement. And I want to thank 13 WHAM, who complied with the court order and allowed us to have a copy to be able to air this.
3: We can take that, all right? But do your best just to speak slow, just back, take it all in, and then make some magic for curating that. Okay? All right, you can proceed.
4: My name is Linda Nordquist. I am Sam's mom. People tell you that losing a child is every parent's worst nightmare. What they don't tell you is that there aren't words strong enough to describe what it actually feels like once it happens. There isn't a day that prepares you for the moment the world stops turning. There isn't a morning that feels normal again. There isn't a version of life where your heart ever comes whole. Precious. Out of every person involved in this case, you knew exactly why Sam came here. He trusted you. He believed you cared for him. Because of you, that trust he left behind his home, his family, the people who truly loved him. Without your deception, my son may never have stepped foot into New York. And he may still be alive today. Instead, you used his trust and vulnerability to lure him into the nightmare that ended his life. You opened the door for every act of cruelty that followed. And that betrayal is something I will never be able to comprehend. Sam wasn't just my son. He was my youngest child, my last baby, my best friend that I thought I would always have one more hug from, one more honk from, with one more laugh. I never imagined I would outlive my child. I never imagined I would have to learn how to live in a world without him. Instead, all I have our memories. Sam had the gentlest heart of anyone I've ever known. He would have given the shirt off his back to help someone else. He saw the good in people. Even when they didn't deserve it, he loved deeply, trusted completely, and always wanted people around him to feel accepted. That was who Sam was. And that is what makes what happened to him so impossible to understand. The people he believed cared about him became the people who ruthlessly terrorized him. The people he trusted became his nightmare. The people he looked to for love became the people who took his life. There is no greater betrayal a mother can imagine than knowing that the people her son believed would care for him become the people who destroyed him. That is the truth I will carry for the rest of my life. As a mother, there is nothing more unbearable than knowing your child was frightened, knowing he suffered, knowing he endured unspeakable horrors. Those thoughts follow me everywhere. They are there when I wake up in the morning. They are there when I fall asleep at night. They are there in every quiet moment, reminding me that my son experienced a level of cruelty no human being should ever have to endure. People ask me, how am I doing? The truth is, how do you survive losing your child? How do you survive knowing that your son's final days were filled with fear? How do you survive knowing your son was surrounded by people capable of such unimaginable cruelty? The answer is, you don't. You simply learn how to carry a grief so heavy it changes who you are forever. It follows you into every room, every holiday, every family dinner, every birthday, every ordinary Tuesday. Grief doesn't wait for special occasions. It becomes part of your everyday life. My home used to be my safe place. Now every corner of it reminds me of everything I've lost, the person who should still be there. For me, that reminder is Sam's room. Everything is exactly where he left it. His belongings are still there. His room looks like Sam's room. But everything has changed. Sometimes I stand in the doorway because for just a second, my heart forgets. For a second, I expect him to come walking through the front door. Then reality comes crashing back, and I remember that he never will. The silence beside the room, inside the room, is deafening. Sorry. Sometimes I still catch myself wanting to call his name before I remember that I never get to hear his answer again. Every milestone I imagine for him is gone. I'll never watch him build the future he deserved. I'll never see him fall in love. I will never watch him get married. I will never meet the children he might have had. I'll never know the person he was becoming because someone decided he didn't get to have that future. That wasn't just something that was stolen from me. It was stolen from everyone who loved him. Our family was robbed for more birthdays, more holidays, more laughter around the dinner table. I was robbed of watching my baby become the person he was meant to be. One of my favorite memories is so simple. We used to drive around the lake together looking at all the beautiful houses. We would imagine what it would be like to live in one someday. We would laugh, dream, and talk about the future. At the time, we thought we were talking about houses. Looking back, we were really talking about hope. We were dreaming about a future we believed he would have. I never imagined those drives would become some of the memories I cherish most. Today, I would give absolutely anything to have one more drive around that lake with my son. Those ordinary moments become priceless the day I lost him. Now, they're all I have left, just memories. Memories I cling to because they're the only place where I still get to be his mom. This is why this sentence, Precious receives today, matters. Because my son didn't get a second chance. He didn't get another tomorrow. He didn't get a future he deserved. Someone who willingly participated in taking all that away should never have the opportunity to do the same thing to another human being, ever. I know this cannot change what happened to Sam, but it ensures she can never inflict this kind of pain onto anyone else. This is the pain no sentence can ever erase. Nothing that happens inside of a courtroom will ever bring Sam home. No sentence can ever bring my son home. No amount of justice can erase the unbearable agony that fills my soul. No guilty plea can ever give me back the part of my heart that died with my son. For believed you had the power to decide how my son's story would end, but you did not. His story will never be defined by the cruelty you set into motion. He will be defined by the kindness, compassion, and the love he carried throughout his life. That is what this courtroom will remember long after your sentence is imposed. But I refuse to let Sam's story be defined only by the imaginable cruelty that took his life. That is our job. That is why we're here today, because before he was a victim, he was my son. Today isn't just about remembering how Sam died. It's about remembering how he lived. He was kind, he was gentle, he was funny, he loved with his whole heart. That is the Sam I want the world to remember. I ask all of you to keep saying his name, keep sharing his story, keep standing with our family. Sam's life mattered because of the way he loved people. He made people laugh, he made people feel seen. He made the world kinder simply by being in it. His light reached further than he probably ever realized, and this world is a much darker place without him in it. I don't get to bring my son home. I don't get one more hug. I don't get to hear his laugh or see him smile again. I don't get another, "I love you, Mom. I'll call you later." Those were the last words they said to me. But I do get it to make sure the world never forgets who he was, because Sam was so much more than what was done to him. He was my son. He was my best friend. He was my baby. I will love him for every breath I have left to take until the day I see him again. Thank you, Linda Nordquist, mother of Sam Nordquist.
1: Your Honor, we also met Kayla Nordquist, who is Sam's.
5: I'm going to ask you the same thing that I asked your mom. If you could just speak slowly so that I can hear everything and it can be taken down from the record, okay? All right, thank you.
6: Your Honor, when people hear Sam's name now, they think about this case, they think about the headlines, they think about what happened to him, but that's not who Sam was. Sam was my brother, he was my favorite person, he was my best friend. He was funny, loving, caring, the kind of person who could make people laugh without even trying. He brought light into every room he walked into and had a way of making people feel welcomed and valued and loved. That's the person I want you to know today. Sam, my brother, not Sam the victim. Sam believed in people, he believed in love. He believed if he gave someone his heart, they would care for it the way he cared for theirs. He saw good in people, even when they didn't deserve it. He was kind. He was the kind of person who would drop everything to help someone else. He was the most beautiful thing. That was one of the most beautiful things about him. And unfortunately, it was also one of the things that made him vulnerable. Sam didn't travel thousands of miles because he was reckless. He didn't travel because he was careless. He traveled because he wanted what every human being wants: acceptance, companionship, and love. He wanted to belong. He wanted a future. He wanted to build a life with someone who loved him for exactly who he was. Sam believed he found that future in Miss Arduino. He believed he had found the person he would grow old with. He believed he had finally found where he belonged. He dreamed of becoming a father, stepping into that role for her children, and building the family he had always wanted. Those weren't just dreams to him. They were the future he would truly believe he was waiting for him. Instead, the person he trusted with his heart became the reason it stopped beating forever. What hurts me the most is thinking about was only 24 years old. 24. He should have had decades of life ahead of him to build the family he dreamed of, to watch the children, his children grow, to celebrate birthdays, Christmas mornings, to make memories that would have lasted a lifetime. He should have had the chance to grow old. Instead, all of that was taken away from him. There will never be children who call him dad. There will never be birthday parties, Christmas mornings, graduations, or family vacations spent making memories with us or the family he should have had the chance to build. There are people who should exist because of Sam, who never will. An entire future was stolen from him and from all of us. I think about that every single day. I think about the milestones he should be here for, the phone calls I'll never get, the jokes I'll never hear, the memories we'll never make. There are still moments when I reach for my phone because I want to call him, and then reality hits me all over again. My brother's gone. And nothing will ever change that. The loss of Sam has changed every part of my life. I carry this grief with me everywhere I go. Some days I'm overwhelmed by sadness. Some days I'm consumed by anger. And some days I have to fight with everything I have just to be present for my own children. Because the truth is, the world does not feel the same without Sam in it. My children adored their Uncle Sam. They loved him, they loved his humor, they loved his personality, they loved the way he made them laugh. They should have had years and years with him. Instead, they have memories, and memories are not enough. I cannot give them back the uncle they lost. I cannot fill the hole that his absence has left in our family. The truth is that Sam's death did not just take one life. It shattered an entire family. It robbed my children of their uncle. It robbed me of my brother, my best friend, my favorite person. And it robbed this world of a genuinely good human being whose greatest flaw was believing in the goodness of others. No sentence will ever bring Sam back. Nothing can undo what has been done to him. Nothing can restore the future he should have had. Nothing will make this okay. I understand that by pleading guilty, Precious has accepted responsibility in the eyes of the law. And I am grateful that my family was spared the pain of reliving every detail of Sam's torture and murder of a child. At the same time, this plea leaves us with questions that may never be answered. As difficult as a trial would have been, a part of me wanted to hear the whole truth. I wanted to know what happened to my brother. I wanted to know what he endured, what was said to him, and why. Instead, my family is left to fill those missing pieces with our own imagination, and I don't know which is harder to live with. The guilty plea. The guilty plea may bring this case to its legal conclusion, but it doesn't bring my family's peace. It does not erase the pain of losing Sam. It does not give us the answers we will spend the rest of our life searching for. A guilty plea does not erase what happened to my brother. It does not erase the terror he experienced. Does not erase the pain he endured. I watched Mrs. Arzuaga cry during her plea hearing, and all I could think was about my brother. How many times did he cry? How many times did he beg for mercy? How many times did he plead for someone to stop? No one listened to him. No one showed him the compassion that he deserved. Nothing said in this courtroom today can change what Sam endured in those final days, and nothing can lessen the loss my family will carry forever. There must be consequences that reflect the gravity of what was done to him. Every day, my family wakes up and has to learn how to exist in a world without Sam in it. We don't get a break from this grief. We don't get to walk away from it. The people responsible shouldn't get to walk away from what they did either. We are surviving a life sentence of grief, a life sentence of birthdays without him, holidays without him, family gatherings without him, a life sentence of wondering what should have been. For those reasons, I respectfully ask this court to impose the maximum sentence permitted by law to Ms. Arzuaga. Nothing will ever restore what was taken from Sam, from our family, but this court has the opportunity to ensure that the sentence reflects the extraordinary cruelty of these crimes and the imaginable inimaginable value of the life that was lost. Not because it will bring Sam back, but because my brother's life had inimaginable worth. Because the future that was stolen from him can never be replaced, and because the devastation left behind will stay with our family for the rest of our lives. Sam deserves to be remembered, not for how he died, but for how he lived, how deeply he loved, and how deeply he was loved in return. Thank you, Kayla Northwest Sisters.
5: Thank you so much.

0: that was 07 with Destiny. Before that, we had Shailu with High Tide. And we didn't tell you at the end of the last hour, but you're listening to Rainbow Rock and WAYO LP Rochester. We are now into the second hour. Chris, do you want to just say a few things?
1: Yes. My heart and our hearts on the WAYO family, the Rainbow Rock family, Michael, myself, Kat, Greg, and Brian, that our hearts go out to the Nordquist family who have been out here several times. Seven people were charged, four have pled guilty, two have now been sentenced to life imprisonment without parole. I know that was hard to listen to. It is the quality of the audio that we were given that was recorded in the courtroom. We have tried to boost it up a little bit. But I think it's so important that we air. This is the first time that I know of a transgender family, a person who's been murdered who was transgender, where the family is given the right to be heard over the airwaves in their full context and speech. And I'm so proud of the Nordquist family, Linda and Kayla mm-hmm. Nordquist. Brian and I had the honor of meeting them twice now. Brian, do you care to share anything from your insight?
2: Well, they're just a wonderful family, and it's just so sad and unbelievable what the family is going through. But they've got a lot of support, but there also has been hatred out there too, which I do not understand. That boggles my mind how some people are still, you know, treating this family after all they've gone through. I don't understand that, but you know, that's the world that we live in, I guess. But yeah, wonderful family. I love that they have a memorial tree down in Canandaigua by the lake. We were down there with the family as well. And, you know, it's a very special place for the family to go to. Again, they don't live here in New York. And I'm sure it's, you know, every time they come here, it's just, you know, a constant reminder of what happened. But they're a pretty strong family. And, you know, they will make it through this. And, you know, they're just wonderful, wonderful people. So
1: right. We can't... because we're not for profit radio, we can't tell direct people.

0: people to a website or anything like that, but they do have a fundraiser going on, one of the regular fundraising organizations out there. But I just it's such, we say that trans lives matter, and the way that we show it is we air their voices and the voices of their families. And that's why it was important to take this time on radio to do this today. I really appreciate everybody. If you had a hard time listening, we'll try to boost it up on when we put it up on Mixcloud. But I love you all for listening, and love to the Norquist family. And we are here for you as best as we can in our little world here. And God love you.
1: I have a little update, by the way, to send Joey real quick before we go into the don't dump. You were talking about the film called Musk. It's actually going to be coming out in theaters on October the 16th. And then after that, it says it's going to be going on to HBO Max. So,
2: okay.
1: So that's when that'll be coming out.
2: I didn't know they were putting it on HBO. That's great.
1: Yep.
2: Well, it is the second hour of the show, so it is time for that light and fluffy, the Trump dump. Are you ready?
0: Yes, these are things that have actually been said, by the way. Okay, update, Trump dump, where the news always stays broken. COVID death count since the beginning of COVID in the United States is 1,488,097. Hospitals have an uptick of 8.9% in respiratory disease illnesses, and of that, 1.1 so far are COVID. The BNO news update, Ebola virus numbers are 7,043 cases. Of that, deaths were 3,400, recovered are 1,690. Robert Kennedy, Jr., the Health and Human Services Secretary, spoke at a midterm Republican convention. He said,
3: I just caught a beer in my trunk. But the Democrats, which were once the champions of the American Constitution, systematically obliterated the Bill of Rights, and particularly beginning with the First Amendment, under the guise of combating misinformation, Democrats censored hundreds of scientists and physicians who questioned the government's dubious COVID pronouncements and orthodoxies.
0: Yeah, Kennedy's nuts. Anyway, Bernie Sanders' comments this week on Labor Day, he said,
4: over the last 200 years, trade unionists have been jailed, even killed, fighting for economic justice. But because of them, we have decent wages for millions, the 8-hour workday, and the end of child labor. This Labor Day, let's continue to fight for an economy that works for all of us, not just the 1%.
0: And in crazy land, or in Texas, Donald Trump in the land of crazy stood up in Texas for the midterm convention and said that he asked the entire audience to stand up and make the following oath out loud. Uh-oh. He said,
5: It's wonderful. We want your honesty in our country. We want honesty in elections. We please raise your right hand and say to the greatest president, I pledge allegiance to the greatest president in the history of the United States that loves you so much he can't even breathe, that I will go out with my family and my friends. I don't care if I'm registered or not. I'm going to try and cheat like the hell they do. And we're going to vote November 3rd, or we're going to vote before. So we swear on November 3rd. I don't want to waste words. Vote Republican. So help me God. You know what happens if you don't vote. You go to hell.
0: And that is the Trump dump. Those are all statements that those politicians actually made. So
1: that was scary. That was very scary.
0: Just cuckoo for Cocoa Puffs. And he's now in Ireland, and they're giving him the Irish goodbye. There's a lot of protests going on in Ireland, in the old sod, as they say.
1: I was wondering, by the way, what happened to the No King rallies? Are they?
0: That's coming up. There is a rally coming up on October the 17th.
1: Oh, great!
0: We could talk about that.
1: Glad to hear that.
0: Yes, there is. You know, the big thing that's happening right now also is the The insidiousness of the bill, the big one, big beautiful bill that they passed in September. Now the real clincher, what's happening for people with Medicaid, is about to drop like nobody's business. Because if you are on Medicaid or Medicaid adjacent, like Fidelis Healthcare or some of these other plans, you must actually have full-time work of, well, they said at least 20 hours a week, and you must be able to document this work. And so that if you're a senior and you're 62, tough luck. Go work at Walmart. That's right. So somebody who's like, who's got epilepsy or who's, you know, a quadriplegic, you have to either go work or go volunteer 20 hours at some location. There's a lot of folks that are about to be shoved off the Medicaid ladder. And they also revoked in this bill the right for Medicaid. Used to have this thing that if you apply any bills that were 90, they would look back 90 days and cover you. Not any longer. And they're also doing this thing where they're making you resurface SNAP. But with the Medicaid, you now have to recertify every 6 months. And the amount of money that they're going to suck up in administrative costs is not being, is literally now going to put more people at in harm's way. So, just saying.
6: Okay. My niece is autistic and will never be able to work. That's just a given. And the fact that they make her recertify every year is insane. And now if they make her recertify every 6 months, that's just a waste of taxpayer money. Because it's not like some morning she's going to wake up and the autism and the OCD and everything else that she's got going on is just going to go away and that she's going to be a functional adult. This is embarrassing. It's ridiculous, and it's a waste of taxpayer money.
0: Yeah. And these are the scary times that we live in. You know, a lot of artists, a lot of folks who don't have traditional form of work where they're working at Walmart or working at such and such, you know, they're self-employed and they haven't defined how they're going to work that out. One document said that I read said, well, if they make federal minimum wage of $7.25 an hour, but in New York State, you can't say that's minimum wage. You have to pay, you know, $16 an hour, whatever that is. So a lot of artists don't even make that much money, but they love the work that they do. And not for nothing, where are these magical jobs, Mr. President? Yeah. Where are the magical jobs that you're talking about? And by the way, the price of diesel is over $6. And gas is up to $4.38. And it's hard to source supplies like toilet paper. It's hard to source a drug that I've been trying to source for a friend who has ALS. And I've been calling Costco. I've been calling nationwide chains. They don't have this drug for ALS. Why? Because there's a dispute going on between all the tariffs and the various different countries about what the FDA will allow in the country. And so people are suffering. I even went up to Strong Hospital. They couldn't get it. They can't source it. They can't even source the liquid one. Luckily, I was able to, I kept looking on going through different things. You know, when you go to like Cost Plus or some of these other websites, they all say, yeah, well, sign in and join. And then you ask if the drug is there. Oh, no, we don't have the drug. Well, that's the only reason really why I wanted to call you and talk to you. So we have a lot of challenges ahead of us, folks. But one of the most important things is that we communicate about what's going on. That's why we tell you this stuff and share what we learn every day. And Greg, yes, absolutely. This is crazy talk.
6: I bet you those drugs are available in Canada.
1: Well, I'm sure they are.
2: Probably, eh? Wow. So
1: Canada, never heard of them.
2: Yeah, well, you know, they're our sworn enemy. Those,
0: right, according to
2: Maple Leaf commies.
0: We are joking.
2: We are joking.
6: Okay. The fact the two things that the Republican Party has that they're throwing towards this election to try to get voted is communism and transgenderism.
0: Right.
6: When we have a government that now is the Cato industry says they've taken control of 30 businesses in this country. The government is basically managing these countries or have captured these companies to force them to do whatever they wanted or have invested in these companies.
0: Maker Intel.
6: We've got Trump stating that he's going to give everyone a $5,000 refund. All of this stuff is socialist, communist, and authoritarian. And yet they want to paint the other party as the problem when he's like, I don't like your news coverage, so I'm going to sue you and make you improve the coverage for me. I don't think we really have to worry about the communism coming from the other side. This is insane.
0: Yes, it is. Fundamentally, cuckoo for Cocoa Puffs.
2: Biggest takeaway of the week.
0: Oh, well, you know, let's sum it this way. What has now Claude, the AI thing, has said that there's a 10% chance that AI will bring about the end of the world, that they need to regulate it. But we're in a land of no regulation. And even Mike Johnson today said, well, no, we're not experts. We shouldn't be doing that. So who knows?
1: The way it's going, maybe it should end.
0: Hey, I'm in for the fight for our lives.
1: Yeah.
2: It's
1: just a crazy, crazy world.
2: But it's not so crazy as I've got an article from LGBTQ Nation out. Representative Chris Papias wins primary in key Senate race. Out. Representative Chris Papias, the Democrat in New Hampshire, has secured his party's nomination to replace retiring Senator Jeanine Shanahan, Democrat from New Hampshire, after winning Tuesday's Democratic Senate primary in New Hampshire. Papias took home 65% of the vote, defeating progressive challenger Karishma Manzur, a medical scientist and member of the Southern New Hampshire Democrat Socialist of America, who received 32.7% of the vote, according to the Associated Press. Today, New Hampshire's voters have sent a clear message, Papias said Tuesday, according to the New York Times. They are fed up with what's happening in our politics, and they're ready for a change. In November, Papias will face former Senator John E. Sununu, who secured the Republican nomination in Tuesday's primary. The race could help decide whether Democrats retake the Senate this fall. Sununu, whose father and brother have both served as governor of New Hampshire, is running for a Senate seat he previously held from 2003 to 2008 before losing his bid to the re-election to Shanahan. NBC notes that Papias, the first out gay person to represent New Hampshire in Congress, is favored to win in November. If he does, he will make history again as the first openly gay man to serve in the Senate. However, according to the Times, a recent University of New Hampshire poll shows Papias slightly behind Sununu in general. Still, the Democrats are confident Papias can win in New Hampshire. A state President Trump, who endorsed Sununu in the primary, has never won. Lauren French, a spokesperson for the Democratic Super PAC, Senate Majority PAC, told NBC that the Republican optimism in the state feels like a wish casting. We continue to put states that they don't even think we are going to be competitive on the board. Papias and Sununu have already turned their focus to the general election, with both candidates launching ads attacking each other. In one ad launched last month, Papias criticized Sununu for giving huge tax breaks to pharmacy companies and siding with insurance companies while serving in the House from 97 to 03. In Washington, I'm taking this kind of corruption and refusing corporate PAC money and fighting to lower costs, Papias said in the ad. Meanwhile, both parties are pouring in money into New Hampshire's general election showdown, according to the Times. Republican Senator Leadership Fund has pledged to spend $17 million in state, while Democrats' Senate Majority PAC plans to spend $10.2 million on TV ads. Campaign finances records reportedly indicate that Papias' campaign has raised over $15 million by late August. So that is great. New Hampshire is an interesting state. Even though it's in New England, it can be very right-wing. It's a conservative state that it's very rural. And Vermont can be the same way. Sometimes you think New England, you think it's all progressive socialists, like kind of more like Massachusetts. And it's not. It's a very, very rural area. And sometimes, you know, they just want to be left to themselves.
6: It has a very libertarian streak to it.
2: Yes, that's what I was trying to get to. Yeah, very good, Greg. Yeah. So that'll be an interesting to watch. Like I said, we are less than 60 days to the general election, which is insane. So
0: with multiple cases in front of the Supreme Court.
2: Well, yes. But why don't we go back into some music? I've got Not an Addict, K's Choice, Rainbow Rocked.

0: Right, that was Placebo with Beautiful James. Before that, K's Choice with Not an Addict. Some stuff to keep us going on a Monday afternoon or whenever you're re-listening to this. Remember, we try to get the show up on Monday or Tuesday nights. We get it up into Mixcloud, share it on all the social medias, mainly on Facebook. So you can click that. It'll take you to the link. You can re-listen to it. 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And you can also listen at the same time on any of your digital speakers, HomePod, Alexa. It will tune it in. You just have to say, listen to WAYO from TuneIn. And also, you can go onto the website and click that play button because it airs everything live. And it's really cool. So, many ways.
1: Is there anywhere else we can hear it?
0: You can hear it
1: everywhere. Or how we can hear it?
2: Everywhere.
1: That was the longest I've ever heard you.
2: I can hear it there.
1: So, I didn't mean to start laughing, but in your ear pods and on your headphones.
0: Yes, yes.
1: And
0: you could stream it on your phone. I didn't say you can stream it on your phone, your tablet, your computer, any other type of device. You might even be able to do it on your watch, your smartwatch.
2: We are terrestrial
1: radio. And then on your car radio, maybe.
2: We're a terrestrial radio show that then publishes it to other means, but because you don't have to pay for WAYO 104.3.
1: That's right.
2: That's right, folks.
1: And neither do the aliens, because it just keeps going up and
2: yes,
1: up and up.
2: Yes, that signal just goes beyond.
0: Only the AI.
2: Beyond.
1: Oh. So someday they will listen to us. I got something that might be a little fun.
2: What's that?
0: Means, okay, Brian, what do you got?
1: Which means for me it's probably stupid, but anyway.
2: Go for it.
1: You know how humans possess certain quirks and stuff like that? And this is about some of the things that we all do that we can't explain why we do it, but we just do it anyway. And I just want to see if any of you have any of these quirks or have done. I do a few of these all the time. I'm not going to read all of them, maybe four or five of them. But the first one is the elevator button press. We instinctively press the elevator or pedestrian crosswalk button repeatedly, even though logic tells us it doesn't make the door close or the light change any faster.
0: It is true. In some of those crosswalk, the button doesn't actually even work. It's just there to make people think it works.
1: Right, exactly. Next one I want to read is, might be a little blow your nose. It is a near-universal instinct to look down at the tissue to inspect what came out.
0: That's disgusting, but probably true.
1: I do that every once in a while. I know, it is disgusting, but anyway. If you walk into a store, look around, and don't buy anything, your brain feels like you taste a joint or did something illegal, causing a brief spike of paranoia as you exit. I've never done that myself, but it says that some people do that.
0: See, I go into a store, and if I don't see what I want within like 10 minutes, I leave because I got an idea.
1: Yeah.
0: I'm not a big browser.
1: Exactly. Neither am I, really. I do like shopping. I find it relaxing in a way, but I'm not buying. I just like to look at stuff. Okay, next one has to do with the microwave. Staring at the microwave countdown timer and pressing the stop button at exactly 001 to avoid hearing the beep.
0: You do that.
1: Some people do that.
0: I do do that.
1: I don't like
0: beeps in general. They drive me nuts. I really can't stand. Yeah.
1: So if I ever get a wheelchair that backs up automatically and goes beep, beep, beep, then can't be
2: beep,
1: your friend anymore.
2: Beep.
1: You know what I mean?
3: We now know how to torture Michael.
1: There you go. That's right. I do this all the time. Throwing a food package into the garbage, immediately forgetting the cooking instructions, and then pulling the trash back open to reread it again. I do that all the time. I throw it away, and then I go like, oh, crap, I can't remember what I'm supposed to do now. So now I got to dig it out of the trash. Opening the refrigerator multiple times a day, not because you expect new food to magically appear, but because your standards drop each time you look. Or, you know, I do that
0: or,
1: as well.
0: Or there might be someone that like looks it and says, I don't know where it is. And then they shut the door and they expect you to be able to tell them exactly where it is. I have that experience daily. Yeah.
1: But just some people also try to close it slow too so they can.
0: But you know what I'm saying? Is there might be bagels behind something and you got to move stuff. Yeah.
1: I see. Yeah. Are you saying that for any particular reason or just...
0: Oh, I can't imagine why.
1: In general.
0: I can't imagine why.
1: Someone is not paying attention, but anyway.
0: That's right.
3: It's fascinating that Christopher's reading his phone and not paying any attention to this conversation.
0: This is true.
4: Bagels?
1: Which is another thing people do.
4: Bagels?
2: Sorry, I was just seeing Jared Kushner blaming the Ukraine for not giving Putin what he wants.
0: Oh, well. That was beautiful, Brian.
4: Bravo, Brian.
1: Thank you so much.
4: Would you say?
1: I appreciate that. Ask Michael. He'll be glad to repeat it.
0: Yep. All about those bagels. So this is a good one from them.us. Non-monogamous Seattle couples might be protected under a civil rights law. Seattle City Council Housing, Arts, and Civil Rights Committee voted unanimously to further a bill that would extend civil rights protections to people in non-traditional relationship structure. At a Wednesday afternoon meeting, Council Member Alexis Mercedes Rennick confirmed to email to them. Rennick is the sponsor of the legislation, which would amend sections of Seattle Municipal Code. If passed, the law would change the definition of sexual orientation to recognize genders outside the gender binary, recognize pansexuality and asexuality as orientations, and include consensual relationships with multiple partners as an element of attitudes, preferences, and practices pertaining to sexual orientation. These protections would apply to the areas of employment, housing, accommodation, park use, bias-free policies, and would be overseen by the city's Office for Civil Rights. All three members of the committee council, members Eddie Lynn, Dion Forrester, and Rennick, voted in favor of the proposed changes, she confirmed. Per city government website, bills become law through a 10-step process, with committee voting being the 7th step. Rennick said that the ordinance will be voted on at the next full council meeting on September 15th. In December, the Seattle Human Rights Commission, a part of the city's government, sent a letter to both the mayor and to the Seattle City Council urging them to take up the proposed legislations. Calling the legislations a necessary and timely evolution of Seattle's commitment to inclusivity. The letter pointed out that the current legal framework was largely built at a time when only a narrow definition of family and relationships were recognized. As a result, many Seattle residents remain vulnerable to real and maintain harm. The letter continued, people in multiple parent or multiple partner families, multiple generational homes, choose families, single parents, intentionally single individuals, and those consensually non-monogamous, asexual, or aromantic relationships continue to face discrimination in housing, employment, and public life simply because their familial structure falls outside outdated norm. This letter was co-signed by Seattle LGBT Commissions and the Seattle Renters Commission. Nice. That's actually very good. Because there is many different types of way people live. There is people that, you know, have, like Chris and I, we've lived together for 25 years. you know, we've never been in a romantic relationship. He's like a family member. He's a chosen family member of mine. So why should we have any less of a say in the world than, you know, the straight monogamous couple, cisgender down the street? We shouldn't.
2: One of the other two challenges, too, that I deal with all the time is partners who stay home to take care of the child or children get no credit at all for Social Security. And if they end up being divorced, they get nothing. And this has happened, you know, and people that who've been, you know, we say that being a parent is so good and so important, and this is a family value, and somebody should stay home to take care of the child. Well, in fact, when you go on for Social Security disability or you go for Social Security retirement, it's all based upon what you paid in versus any public benefit, which is really, really bad. And if I were king or queen for a day, maybe I am a queen for a day, I would make sure that if you are a stay-at-home parent, that we see as far as Social Security, that at least you're receiving minimum wage credit, you know, and that should be funded. Just saying.
1: Is there anything good?
2: Well, but that's been going on since the beginning of Social Security. It's just becoming more and more well aware of it when people are suffering. They think, oh, well, I worked for 10 years before I had a child. Shouldn't that count? Not necessarily. Half per quarter. You need 40 quarters.
0: But, you know, this would be a great step for a community. Hopefully they can start to get that rolled out nationwide. Greg, what do you have to say?
3: About the polyamory thing, I think it's great.
0: Yeah.
3: And especially for Seattle, because I imagine the proportion of polyamorous relationships is higher in Seattle than it is elsewhere.
0: Wichita.
1: Makes that one song "You're Once, Twice, Three Times a Lady" make more sense.
2: There you go.
0: I'm a lady. But you know what we've done, Brian?
1: We've done this first hour, right?
0: We're just going into the second hour. We've done the second. So we are
1: that's right. We did already. Yep.
0: We're at the end of the show.
2: This is the end of the show as we know it.
0: But yeah, thank you for sticking around with us. I know that was the Sam Norquist stuff is very important to the show, especially because it.
2: Love to Norquist
0: it's
2: family.
0: Just the. Yeah, the family is wonderful, and we want people to know about it, and we don't want it to be forgotten. So it is important that it keeps being discussed here. There's some more to come, and, you know, hopefully Sam Norquist rests in peace.
2: And power.
0: But anyway, I'm Michael Lill.
1: I'm Brian Hurlbert.
2: I'm Christopher Henley.
3: And I'm Silent Greg.
0: This is Rainbow Rock. We're going to play you out on Cage the Elephant with Dying in Reverse. Rainbow Rock, we will...

0: from their album that came out several years ago. Those are the wonderful sibling harmonies of the Clements Brothers. And the song that we heard was called Help Myself. A pleasant good afternoon to you. This is Acoustic Coffee House. I'm Dave Townsend. I will be here for the next hour as we go through our weekly journey through the world of folk music here on WAYO LP in Rochester, New York, 104.3 FM and WAYOFM.org if you happen to be listening to us online. We have our usual mix of some new music and some old favorites. Since this is the time of year when a lot of the folk music concert series start their fall seasons, we'll be telling you a little bit about some of the upcoming shows coming up a little bit later this hour and maybe playing some music by some of the artists who are going to be here. Coming up next, Charlie Parr is a folk artist who has been around for quite a few years. He has a new album that's going to be coming out on October 16th. That he describes as a conceptual folk opera, and it's designed, it describes life in a rooming house. And I've never lived in a rooming house, but I know a rooming house is a building where you have multiple residents. They kind of all have their own bedrooms, but they share a common living area. And I can only imagine that in that type of environment, there's probably a lot of interesting dynamics that go on. But this is but Charlie Parr's latest album is going to describe what goes on in there. And this, we have a little preview of it. This is the title track from his new album called Rooming House.
1: We met in the kitchen there,

That is music by the Bathe Band, probably one of the essential folk groups from Irish folk music back from the mid-70s. And we played that song because Paddy Keenan, who was one of the founding members of the Bathe Band, we heard the sad news last week that he had passed away. He was kind of, he was one of the founding members of the group, and he played the pipes, and he kind of went on to become one of Ireland's most well-recognized pipers for quite a few years until he passed away. The Bathe Band was formed in the early 70s, and then they disbanded in 1979, and then I think they kind of got back together for a couple of reunion concerts, but most of the music that they recorded was like in the mid to late 70s. I remember when I was doing college radio in the late 70s, they were probably one of the first Irish bands, probably one of the first bands that played Irish folk music that I remembered hearing, them and the group Planxty, which was another popular Irish group that was back around the same time. But that was music by the Bathe Band. That was the song called Old Hag, You Have Killed Me. And before that, we had some new music by Lucy Clearwater. She is a singer-songwriter from California. Her latest album is called People Possessions, and the song that we heard was called What's Mine. And we got started with music by Charlie Parr. That's from his, as I said before, his upcoming album that's going to be coming out on October 16th called Rooming House. This is Acoustic Coffee House. I'm Dave Townsend. This is WAYO-LP in Rochester, New York. 104.3 FM and WAYOFM.org if you are listening to us online. I mentioned at the beginning of the show that this is kind of a busy time of year for live music. If you like live music, it's several of the folk music concert series in Rochester, in the Rochester area, kind of start up their fall seasons. And one of those is the Golden Link Folk Singing Society will be having the 55th annual Turtle Hill Folk Festival, which is coming up this Saturday, September 19th. This year's festival will be taking place at the German House in Rochester, and it will feature the usual, if you've been to the festival before, they have workshops during the day, sing-arounds, and then they have concerts in the evening. There's going to be an afternoon concert with Kate Gaffney and Benjamin Chandler. They are a fairly young folk duo from the Philadelphia area. And then in the evening, there will be concerts by David Francie, who, if you're not familiar with him, he is a wonderful singer-songwriter from Canada. He's won quite a few songwriting awards. He was one of those people who got into music kind of late in his career. Originally started out as a carpenter and went from being a carpenter to being a fairly well-respected folk musician. But he will be performing in the evening, and the other person who will be performing in the evening is a guy who's a pretty well-respected fiddle player by the name of Bruce Molsky, and we're going to play something by him right now.

0: A guy who left us with an amazing library of music when he passed away. That's Townes Van Zandt and the song If I Needed You. Before that, some music by Chris Coldaway. Chris will be performing at Tunes by the Tracks coming up this Wednesday night, September 16th. Chris and Joy Bennett will be performing at Tunes by the Tracks. That takes place at the Clifton Springs Library starting at 7 p.m. on Wednesday night. You can go to the Tunes by the Tracks Facebook page to get more information on that concert. Chris is a... is from Schenectady, New York. He is known for doing sea shanties is one of the things that he does, him along with Joy Bennett, both. Chris was part of the Mystic Seaport, part of the music there for quite a few years. He's released several albums. The song that we played was off of an album of his that came out back in 2008, I believe. Joy Bennett is the director of the Old Songs Music Festival. She's part of a group called the Johnson Girls. They're a group that does a cappella sea shanties. I got to see them probably almost 20 years ago. They performed here at the Turtle Hill Folk Festival here in Rochester, New York. Four-part harmonies, mostly a cappella, but Joy is one of the members of that group, but they will be at Tunes by the Tracks, as I said, on Wednesday night at 7 p.m. A lot of good music coming up in Rochester over the next couple months. Before that, I also mentioned about the Turtle Hill Folk Festival, and I forgot to mention that if you want more information on that schedule or more information on the Turtle Hill Festival, they have the schedule of what all the workshops are going to be and everything else on their website. If you go to goldenlink.org, you can get more information on that. But that's going to be coming up in September, and then we have a few more other concerts that we're going to be telling you about a little bit later on.
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0: And coming up next, Michelle Gedney is a singer-songwriter who's from the Hudson Valley part of New York State. She performed for about 20 years with her husband, Rick. They were part of a duo called Open Book that recorded recorded a few albums together. Her husband, Rick, passed away about 8 months before their last Open Book album was released back in 2024 was when their last album was released. But she has recorded a new album, which is actually her first solo album. And the album is called Map of the World. And some of the songs on the album, as would be probably be expected, some of them reflect on going through the grief and loss process and moving on after your spouse has passed away. But this is new music by Michelle Gedney. The song that we're going to hear off of her new album is a song called Follow the Sound.

That is music by Anne-Marie Menta. She is a Connecticut-based singer-songwriter, and that's a new song from her, appropriately titled September Now. I figured that we have to play some song that has to do with September other than the Earth, Wind, and Fire song, which you probably won't hear on this show. Not that it's a bad song. It's actually a great song. But anyway, before that, we had some new music by Buddy Miller and Sean Colvin. Buddy Miller has a new album out, and he collaborates with a lot of different other artists on the album, and that's a nice collaboration that he does with Sean Colvin, the song called You Never Really Get Over It. And we got started with some music by Michelle Gedney. Her new album is called Map of the World, and the song that we heard was called Follow That Sound. And as I said, I was going to fill you in on some upcoming concerts in the Rochester area. September 16th at Love and Cup, the duo of Dick Hanseld and Rosalind Buda will be performing. If you want to hear a combination of bagpipes and a bassoon, you'll be able to hear that at this concert. They do some instrumental, not just instrumental songs, but they both play a variety of instruments. Most of their music is some Celtic music, some kind of what they classify as early music, and some original folk music. But they will be at Love and Cup on September 16th. Coming up on October 3rd, Cafe Veritas starts off their fall concert season, and they will be kicking off their fall concerts on Saturday, October 3rd, with a show by the Kennedys. Pete and Maura Kennedy just released a new album called Smoke Tree, so this will be kind of a CD release. They're kind of on a CD release tour right now, so I'm sure they'll be playing songs from the new album, plus a lot of old favorites. The Kennedys have been around the folk music world for quite a few years. And opening that show is going to be Davey O, who's a singer-songwriter from the Buffalo area. And that same weekend, on October 4th, Joe Crookston is going to be doing a concert at Grease Baptist Church. Joe will be the featured performer, and the concert will also include some local performers. Steve Gretz and Leslie Lee, along with Perry Cleveland, will be performing. Maria Gillard and Tim Rabinski will be performing at that concert. But that will be happening on October 4th at 7 p.m. at Grease Baptist Church. And then coming up on October 21st, Golden Link will be kicking off their fall concert season with a concert, and that's on Wednesday, October 21st, with John McCutcheon. John is kind of he's often been called one of folk music's Renaissance men. John is an amazing singer-songwriter, plays multiple instruments, plays them all extremely well. His live concerts are always a lot of fun, but John will be here on October 21st as Golden Link kicks off their fall concerts. And as I also said, Golden Link's Turtle Hill Folk Festival, as I mentioned earlier, will be coming up on September 19th. And you can go to, for that concert, you can go to Golden Link's website at goldenlink.org. For the Cafe Veritas concerts, their upcoming season is posted on their website. You can go to cafeveritas.org. And let's see, what do we have coming up next? Coming up next, we have some music by Susan Werner.

That is music by Susan Werner and the song St. Mary's of Regret. And that will just about do it for me. It is time for me to head on out of here. One other live concert that I forgot to mention. On September 19th at the Fort Hill Performing Arts Center in Canandaigua, Don Potter is going to be performing. And Don Potter, if you grew up in Rochester, especially during the 70s, Don Potter and or Bat McGrath and Don Potter were kind of fixtures in Rochester's local music scene. They performed together. Both of them kind of also performed with Chuck Mangione on some of his albums. Bat McGrath sadly passed away a few years ago. Don Potter, back in the, back in the 80s, back in the mid-80s, he moved to Nashville and started working with a lot of country artists. He worked with the Judds a lot as a songwriter, as a producer. His name, you know, you'd see his name on a fair amount of country music albums, but he comes back to Rochester every once in a while. He recorded a couple of really nice albums in the late 70s, but he comes back to Rochester every once in a while. You also, if you're familiar with Chuck Mangione's music, he was the voice on the song The Children of Sanchez theme that was on Chuck Mangione's album The Children of Sanchez, but Don was one of the voices on that. But Don will be doing a concert on September 19th at the Fort Hill Performing Arts Center. So we thought we'd leave you today with something by Don Potter. Don, one of the albums that Don recorded in the late 70s was an album called Over the Rainbow, and it included, you know, some cover songs, different cover songs, but the title song from the album was probably one of the songs that he was best known for, because he did a beautiful cover of the classic song Over the Rainbow. So we thought we'd leave you with that today, and we will see you again next Monday at 3 o'clock. Have yourselves a good week. And that's not the right disc. I guess I don't have that. Well, that kind of let's try something here. Let's see. This is when we do radio live, when people do radio live as opposed to recording their shows ahead of time. These are the fun things that you run into. Let's try this again and see if this is the right one.

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I'm the beep boop guy.

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1: That's right. Keep it here.

Yeah, you know who that is. You know who that is. That's Lloyd Cole. That's your friend Lloyd Cole. Jennifer, she said. We also have from Translator, Sloan, The Ropers, Lotion, Fugal Sharky gave us You Little Thief. I love that song. The music video to that one is something dynamite. Highly recommend. Former lead singer of The Undertones and was he in That Petrol Emotion? Or was everyone else in That Petrol Emotion? I never really listened to That Petrol Emotion. I know he's in The Undertones now. We also heard from Buffalo's own Mystic Eyes with Judy. The Lonely Boys kicked us off with Take It Easy All That Time Ago. Heyo, it's Monday. It's between 7 and 9. You know what that means. Junk Culture with me, your host, your friend, Brad. I'm here until 9 o'clock this evening here in WAYOLP Rochester, 104.3 FM, wayofm.org. We have a phone number you can text us at, 585-203-WAYO is the number. That's 585-203-9296. Feel free to say hi. If you're keeping score, I still cannot find the CD with my theme music on it. It's in a box. That box is in my new basement. But there's a lot of boxes down there, and I've spent no time looking through any of them. So, maybe next week. Crossing fingers. Also, now have my collection alphabetized through letter G. So, if you're a big fan of bands that start with the letters A through G, you are in the right place, my friend. I got you covered. Although, as I look at that last list, none of those bands are, so I don't know. If you're a big fan of the records that are in the piles when I was thumbing through looking for the ones that start with the letter G, I got good news for you. How about this? Why don't I just shut up and we'll listen to some Springfields? Sound good? Good. This is Sunflower by the Springfields here on WAYO.